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0: Oh, things been sweet. 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
1: Can I have you on for?
0: On the same page, going the same speed. 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

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Disillusion words like bullets bark as human gods aim for their mark. 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

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Radio. Hey guys, what's up? It's DJ Calico. You just heard Horse Jumper of Love's song, Ugly Brunette. It is the four-track version, so there's a different version of it. It is more electric, like that is like an acoustic version, just if anyone was wondering. And then before that was AFK by Pinback, and we kicked it off with Dust in the Wind by Chanel Beads. How's everyone doing tonight? It's DJ Calico. I'll be here until 11 p.m. As always, I missed you guys last week. I was not feeling so good. I hope you guys had a good Friday last Friday without me. I'm kind of getting FOMO. Yeah, so this week we had Pledge. Thanks to everyone who donated. If you still want to donate, you should go ahead and do that. We would really, really, really, really appreciate it. You know, help us DJs continue, you know, doing what we love. Playing cool, funky music. All that stuff. That set I just played was, you know, a more calm vibe. Honestly, I'm, like, so tired. Like, actually so tired. Like, so tired, I don't even know, guys. I had Taco Bell before this. I had a Baja Blast, like, an attempt to, like, hype me up. And I just feel kind of, like, caffeinated and ready for bed. So I'm going to make the best of it. Coming up, we've got some fun stuff. I am going to kind of try to play around with the next few sets. I feel like I've been kind of getting in a rut the last couple weeks. I don't know. I just feel like I just need to, like, you know, kind of get out of my comfort zone musically. Do you guys ever get, like, in one of those, like, ruts? Like, you just listen to the same thing over and over? That's kind of how I've been feeling. Anyway, so yeah, I got some underscores coming up. Gonna try to hype myself up. Gonna try to bring the energy back. I guess I don't really need to be energetic, but, you know. All right. Radio K. Real. College. 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
1: 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Before that was Idaho by Slow Pulp. And then we started off with Hollywood Forever by Underscores. Speaking of Underscores, I was actually just listening to that exact song in my car yesterday, driving down 94. Not that, like, that's really that interesting or anything, but, you know. Let's see. What do we got on the schedule for tonight, guys? I'm really trying to just, like, play more CDs. We have a huge CD collection here at Radio K. We have, like, over, like, 18,000 of them. That's a lot. So I've just been kind of running around, just, like, scanning through the CDs, trying to find some cool picks. I've also started a running list of different CDs that we have that I like, so I can just look at that list if I don't know what to play. Yeah, it is currently 9:27 p.m. I am feeling a bit better after listening to that Underscore song, and we got some cool stuff coming up, so stay tuned. 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
2: 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Enlighten the populace.

Guatemala, Honduras, Poland, the Hundred Years' War. TV rerun invasion, Death Squad, Salvador. Afghanistan, meditation, old Chinese flu. Kick junk, what else?

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You just heard Rivet Gun by Mother Soki. Before that was Dig Up Her Bones by The Misfits. And then before that was Ghetto Defendant by The Clash from their classic album Combat Rock. Love that album. Definitely like a no-skip album. To the caller who just called requesting Motion City soundtrack, if you want to call again, I'm so sorry, but I totally forgot the song. I looked, we do have it, but I totally forgot what song you requested. So after I finish breaking, let me know. Coming up, we got some Grimes. I ran around the studio a little bit, and I did find a Grimes CD, which is awesome. Grimes really reminds me of, like, high school days. I loved Grimes back in high school. And now, I don't know. I don't know about Grimes. I mean, her music's still pretty good. I just kind of stopped listening to her for other reasons. You know, I'm sure you can fill in the gaps. It was really funny when she did walk around in that, like, does anyone remember this? Like, she walked around, like, it was, like, a while ago now, but she walked around in, like, a weird, like, cloak thing with the Communist Manifesto, and, like, the paparazzi, like, took photos of her. I don't know. That was so funny. I actually did watch, like, a video essay on YouTube about, like, Grimes' lore, and you know what? I forget most of it, so maybe I have to revisit it, because I'm not sure what my opinion on this Grimes discourse is, and now that I'm talking about it on the radio, I feel like I need to have a stance. So yeah, maybe I'll dig back into that. Coming up, we got some, let's see, what am I thinking? Oh, sorry. Coming up, we have a Alice in Chains song. I'm revisiting the EP Jar of Flies. I put it on, like, my monthly playlist. And I'm just, like, I've just been listening to that album, like, while taking the bus. It's a really good, well, I guess it's an EP. It's really good. And then we also have some Wednesday, a song that I have not heard. I actually don't know much about the band Wednesday. I do know that they did the one song that was like, it, like, the melody was the same as the Kinks song Waterloo Sunset. I forget what song that, I think it was like The Quarry. If this is the same band, I'm pretty sure it's the same band. I like that. So yeah, we're exploring today. We're finding new things. We're getting out of our rut. And also, I know Pledge is technically done. I just want to thank anyone who did donate. You rock. And, you know, you can still always donate, even if it's not Pledge. But if you missed it, you know, we'll do it again next semester. So yeah, but I won't be here because I'm graduating, and I'm kind of sad about that because I really like school, guys. School is awesome. Knowledge is power, and I am an art major, so most of my homework is just, like, making things. You know, it's actually a lot of physical labor more so. Like, I use a lot of industrial materials, but yeah. Sometimes I go to class and I'm like, why am I? I'm like, I'm making Jell-O for class today. Yeah. Anyway, without further ado, Radio K, Real College Radio.

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You just heard Circumambient by Grimes. Before that was I Stay Away by Alice in Chains. And before that was June 2 by Wednesday. What a good set, guys. Awesome set. Speaking of Grimes, if you were around like 20 minutes ago, 15 minutes ago, when I was breaking last, I was talking about Grimes, and I don't know how I feel about her, but you know what? I would love a Grimes biopic. That would be kind of awesome. Speaking of biopics, I did watch Straight Outta Compton for the first time. Good movie. Liked it. I rated it like a 4 out of 5, but keep in mind I'm not like a super strict movie rater. Like some of the people on Letterboxd, they really take that seriously. Like, if I like a movie, it's going to get a 4. And if I really like it, it's going to be a 5. And then if it's just okay, it's like a 3. I don't know. But for some people, like, a 3 is pretty good. So, I don't know. Anyway, moving on. I have some cranberries coming up. I wish I could play some, like, of Sinead O'Connor's, like, solo stuff. But I don't think we have her, like, best album, which is, like, The Lion and the Cobra. Lion and the Cobra, is that right? There's the words lion, and I'm pretty sure there's the word cobra. I'm pretty sure, guys. I'm actually, like, almost 100% sure. But we don't have that album for some reason. We have some of her other stuff, which I might play later. I don't know. I really wish we had that album, man. Maybe I should talk to someone about that. Nah, it's okay. You know, in other news, I'm vegetarian now. I've been vegetarian for a month or two at this point. And it's a bad time to be vegetarian because Culver's released a new burger and some of my fellow DJs were talking about it earlier. And I have FOMO, so, yeah, I wish, but I don't think I'll be breaking my vegetarian streak, but you know what? No, I'm not going to do it. Anyway, I hope you guys are getting ready for Halloween. It's going to happen really fast. It is also like midterms right now, if you are in school, like, it's already midterms. Isn't that crazy? Fortunately for me, I don't really have any midterms because I am an art major. So we don't really have those. We don't even really have midterm projects. So that's kind of nice. But it is really that point in fall where, like, yeah, it's fall now. You know what I mean? September is like half summer for me. And then October is like, yeah, it's fall, and the days are shorter, and I'm tired, and, you know, I'm preparing for winter. So, anyway, coming up, we have some cranberries. So, get excited about it. I'm excited about it. It's a classic. 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

which was, I was not expecting that. Kind of wasn't, I mean, like, I think it wasn't bad. Like, it was good. But, like, that was not really the vibe I was going for. You know, we have, like, different categories that us DJs have to, like, play to make sure there's variety. And that was in, I forget what category it was. So, yeah, this was, it was an A category, which I actually forgot what A category is. I'll figure it out and I'll update you. But, you know, it was just kind of a random song that, you know, was, like, scheduled to play. We can change the songs that play. And I was like, sure, why not? And that was not the move, guys. I mean, like, listen, it was good. Like, it's an experimental kind of ambient noise, computer type vibe, you know, Computer Sadness, that's the song name. But not really what I was hoping to listen to. I just want to talk about Taylor Swift for a minute. I don't really pay attention to Taylor Swift that much. I've never been, like, a Swiftie. Like, she has some good stuff for sure. But I have been paying attention recently because, you know, I'm chronically online, so I'm on TikTok a lot. And there's, like, a lot of Taylor Swift discourse going on right now. Like, it seems like a lot of people are kind of, like, over her. And so, because her new album was, like, supposedly not good. So, you know, everyone was talking about it. So I had to check it out. And it was, like, Life of a Showgirl. I listened to that one. Like, it's just my opinion. The instrumentals, like, were kind of whatever, but the lyrics were really bad, in my opinion, allegedly. Swifties don't come for me. And I listened to the encore one, and I wasn't a fan. And, you know, I'm not a Taylor Swift hater. I mean, of her music, at least. Like, her album Evermore and Folklore, I kind of briefly listened to those. Those were pretty good. I mean, her country stuff, like her old stuff, her classics, obviously, you know, I grew up with them. But I'm not a Taylor Swift hater by any means. Like, I think she has fun music for the most part. But it was just like, yeah, I can kind of, people are just really mad about that. So I guess if you wanted to know what's happening with Taylor Swift right now, that's what's happening with her. So, yeah, that's kind of the deal with that. And then I also want to talk about the VMAs. And Madonna won the best music video of the year. Forget what song. I did see the music video for it. It was good. I mean, it was pretty good. You know, Madonna is an icon, of course. But this is my opinion. I feel like Pink Panthers definitely should have won for her stateside music video, which is just, like, fire. Like, it's just, it was, first of all, great song, especially with the Zara Larsson version. And I don't think we have any Pink Panthers at Radio K. I'll look, but I think I've looked before and we don't have any Pink Panthers, which is kind of troubling. Because I love Pink Panthers. She won, I think she got a Grammy. Wait, is that the music one? Is Grammy? I think Grammys are the music ones. I've watched the Grammys before. She won a Grammy, or if I'm wrong, whatever award for producer of the year, I think 2025. So yeah, her stateside music video was pretty cool. And then she had another music video. I think it was Girl Like Me. That was really good too. I really like the Girl Like Me music video because, like, the concept was kind of based off, like, a beat game, like a rhythm game, if you know what that is. It's like a type of video game. It was like a specific one. I forget what beat game she was referencing, but it was, you know, from the early 2000s, like, you know, obviously early 2000s stuff, and like that kind of nostalgia is just really in right now. And
like the aesthetics and

and, you know, the sounds are kind of making a comeback. And I thought that her album, Fancy That was, I did listen to it all. I did review it in my notes app, because occasionally I'll do that. And I think it got like an 8 out of 10. Like, it was a pretty good album. So, do with that what you will. And then the remixes, which is Fancy Some More. That's the Fancy Some More. The remixes were fire. That's the one, like, she had like Kylie Minogue, Zara Larsson, Blade, more people that I'm forgetting. Oh, Nia Archives. It was really great. It was a really good, like, remix album. It was almost as good as, I would say, like, the Brat remix album that Charlie XCX did. Listen, I love Madonna. Like, Madonna is an icon. No one's not saying that, but, you know, I don't know. I feel kind of cheated. I feel a little cheated. You know, I'm a Pink Panthers fan, you know, through and through. I've followed her for a while. So I was just kind of disappointed. Anyway, I will stop. I will get off my soapbox about Pink Panthers. Coming up, we have some L7. I've been listening to some L7 lately, guys. And so I hope you guys can listen along and we can have a good time, you know, just enjoying this Friday night. Anyway, Radio K, Real College Radio.

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You just heard Big Time Sensuality by Bjork. Before that was She Has Eyes by L7. And before that was Kareen Lomax, AOTW, which I'd never heard before and I thought was nice, quite nice. This is almost the end of my time here. I have 30 minutes, so I have a few more sets. Still kind of planning them. Okay, I am going to play some Madonna, you know? I was just talking about her recent music video, which had a lot of celebrity cameos in it. I think, like, Sabrina Carpenter was in it. I know other celebrities were in it, but I can't remember which ones. So, yeah. It was cool. It was a cool music video. Anyway, I don't want to beat a dead horse because I just talked about that. So, yeah, I am going to play some Madonna and I'm going to play some Daft Punk. Fun fact, Daft Punk, I think Discovery, the album, was one of my top albums for 2025. It is a great album. It is a classic. And also, fun fact, Charlie XCX and Julian Casablancas did a song together in the Brat remix album. I think it was Mean Girls. I always find a way to talk about Charlie XCX. Yeah, it was Mean Girls. The Mean Girls remix. It was great. From Brat, but it's completely different, but also the same. Anyway, I always find a reason to talk about Charlie XCX, and I told myself that today I am not going to play any Charlie XCX, because I think I've played Charlie XCX literally, like, almost every single time I've DJ'd for, like, the last month. So, I don't know. I was like, maybe I should try to play something else. You know, I've made it this far, this whole set, without playing Charlie XCX. I'm not, like, a crazy fan, guys. I'm not. Okay? I swear. I just really like her music, and I've just been, like, really... It's kind of been, like, my thing that's kind of on repeat recently. I'm just kind of, like, really into this, like, electronic stuff right now. Like, especially I've been delving into, like, the twee electronica thing. If you know the band Ear, I feel like they're probably like the first band or group that kind of comes off the top of the dome when thinking about that. And you know what, listen, there's a lot of hype around Ear. I like their music, but I feel like it's not that twee. I guess it is, right? Because everyone says it. I'm pretty sure everyone's saying it, so it must be. But you know, I like it. I think it's a little overhyped right now. I think it's still good though. I feel like for me right now with the whole electronic twee thing, I'm really into World Peace DMT. Their album, what's it called? Well, they only have two albums and both of them are good, but their most recent album I have been listening to a lot, and I will say it is a good album. It is very, it's very silly. It's a very silly album, which is, like, very refreshing, because I feel like people are taking their music very seriously, which is great. I love that. We love to see it. And a lot of, you know what I mean? I guess, like, not, I don't know. Not, like, it's just really silly, which is kind of refreshing. It's fun. You know, they have a lot of crazy sounds and instruments. I think, like, in one of the interviews, they said about their music that, like, no song or no sound was too silly. So, like, they were really leaning into that. And, yeah, I'm really enjoying them. Another kind of electronic duo, twee, electronica, blah, blah, blah.
thing I'm in, I'm person, no, sorry, another twee, electronic twee duo I'm enjoying right now is the Femcells. I've known about them for a minute, but I hadn't really, like, listened to any of them, their stuff, officially, and this week I have been listening to them a lot, and, they are pretty good, guys. I really like it. I think it's, I Have to Get Hotter is the album I've been listening to. It's pretty good. I like it. Let's see. Is there anything else in this whole, like, I don't know, but right now I'm just saying, I don't know if any of you guys have noticed this, but there are, like, a lot of, like, electronic duos happening right now. Like, they just keep spawning, like, more and more electronic duos. Like, for example, Bass Victim, fire. You know what, thinking about it, this, like, two people on electronic group has been a thing for quite some time. I mean, Daft Punk is two people, right? I'm, like, pretty sure, but now that I said that, I'm, like, doubting myself. But anyway, it's a thing. I mean, I guess it is an electronic duo, guys. Daft Punk is an electronic duo. I was right, and I should never have doubted myself. Anyway, so I guess it's a thing. I mean, I guess it would probably be kind of hard to have, you know, more than three people in an electronic group. I don't, just logistically, you know, I'm imagining. But actually, I don't know, because I've never been in an electronic group. I do try to make beats on BandLab, which is, like, an online free, like, thing. It's not, like, good audio software or anything, and I'm really bad at it. So, you know, I could probably be in an electronic duo myself if I just, like, you know, really, no, probably not. It would be really bad. I could be in a really bad electronic duo, because making beats is hard, guys. This is hard work, you know? These producers are really out here in the, just cooking things up, you know, just suffering, and I hopefully having a good time too, because, you know, we shouldn't all be tortured artists. There's enough of those. Anyway, enough of my chatter. Coming up, we have some Daft Punk and some Madonna, and immediately after this, I am playing some Kitty Craft. So, I hope you enjoy. 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
0: 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Whoa, what just, did you guys hear that? Whoa, that was crazy. There's a dead air. What was that? There's a ghost. Okay, anyway, ghost in the studio. You just heard One More Time by Daft Punk. Before that was A Priori by Kitty Craft. And then before that was A Priori by Kitty Craft. Anyway, we are almost at the end of our time together here. Coming up, I've got still some Madonna, and then I've got some Erykah Badu and Earl Sweatshirt. Crazy collab. So I'm pretty excited about that. Soon I'm gonna, hand over the torch to another awesome DJ. So please stay tuned. 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

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You just heard Vince Staples Cotton. Ooh, Shy Girls Lucky. Jamiroquai's Canned Heat. Erykah Badu and the Alchemist To the Moon. I don't know, actually, I don't know when the last set was, so I'm going to say just until Madonna, Ray of Light, and Daft Punk One More Time. I'm assuming that's all that happened in between. I don't know how long that's been going. I'm supposed to say last three or four songs, so I went till three, and then I was like, wait, I should do some more. But I'm not gonna lie, I love Vince Staples. Love Jamiroquai. I didn't know that we had that at all. I'm gonna see if we'd have some more, and I'm going to check, because that was in the, let me double check actually what that was in. That was in the Napoleon Dynamite original soundtrack. That's how we have it. I won't lie, didn't know we had it at all like that. So I'm not gonna lie, very lucky. I might have to go find that later if I do have time, or I might have to use it next time. But I think I'm going to play Keep It in Hip Hop, maybe switch it up after next set or after next DJ break, two more R&B. I have some jazz. I have one jazz. I have some Nocturnity, because I actually don't know what that is. So I'm gonna explore. I hope these are gonna be good songs. don't know why I'm breathing.

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You just heard Diverse, Mos Def, and Profuse 73's Wildin' Out, The Coops, Get Up, The Smiths, Heaven Knows I'm Miserable Now, Diggable Planets, Where I'm From, and Pusha T's Santeria. I won't lie. We had a request for The Smiths. My roommate asked for it. Like, he asked for The Smiths. We didn't have the song that he wanted, but I got this one. I called him up. I just asked him what he wanted. But we did get a donation. I know it's not pledged right now anymore, but I still want to shout him out because they wanted it. So I may as well. It's from Megan. Thank you, Megan, for your donation. I love it. Is there anything I'm supposed to say? Let me double check. Hello, millennial. Thank you a lot. I won't lie. I'll have to make sure that we get the donation gift out to you so that you can enjoy it. It was pledge, so we were giving out t-shirts. I'm going to say what we were giving out because why not? But we were giving out shirts for donations. Not like that. But if they donated to help keep us going for pledge, which is our yearly donation, telethon, radio-a-thon, however you'd call it. You could, I don't know how I'm supposed to word it, but we technically were, I think it's giving out, but yeah, it was a very nice thing that you did that. And I want to thank you again for donating to us, but I'm going to say I'm switching up from rap to, I'm going to say R&B. I'm going to play one jazz and go to, I think, international, and I'm going to switch it up to some other stuff, but I do have one Erykah Badu song coming up. I don't know if it's R&B, it might be more hip-hop, but we'll get right back into the music. Oh, I also wanted to say, actually, I'm yearning, so I'm making it everyone's problem. I maxed out the mic there. I'm so sorry, everyone. Ooh, that was so bad. I did not mean to laugh straight into the mic like that. I'm sorry. But we'll get right back to the music here at Radio K, Real College Radio.

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0: 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You know, time after time I've seen you out, and each time we talk, you seem to try and turn me off in a nice way. 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
0: Listen, baby, this is not just a game I love to play. There's something deep within me I've just got to say. 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

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You just heard Erykah Badu and the Alchemist Witch Doctor. I'm going to butcher this. Bossa Kukanova and Segurtudo. Segurtudo. God, I butchered that. Donny Elbert, Where Did the Love Go? James T's Beggin'. Like I said, I won't lie, I did have a mess up. I wanted to play Summertime by Matthew Ship Duo. I'm going to play that after this set break. I'm going to have to keep this quick so that I don't go over time. Sorry about that. I had to do a little gross thing called a burp. But I think I'm going to play like one song, play the station ID, keep it going with the international. I'm going to play jazz, the one jazz song I wanted to play a long time ago. I'm joking, not a long time ago, just a couple, two songs ago. And then I will be keeping it going with, actually, I'll keep it up with the international for a bit, but I do want to do a little switch up into some, because I've been listening to a lot of, well, one song by No Doubt and some of the Offspring, because I'm a very, very big Offspring fan. I won't lie. I do enjoy them occasionally, but I think I'll save that for a little bit later, like more around 1 o'clock, like, or not one, more after midnight in the spooky hours. But I think that'll be it for radio, or I think we should get back to the music here at Radio K, Real College Radio.

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You just heard Matthew Shipp duo with William Parker's Summertime, and Afro-Cuban All-Stars, Los Es Todo Tu Amor. If you cannot tell, I took 1 year of Spanish, and that was it. But, I keep saying, more, like we said, Radio K, more ums per hour. Keep saying, Summertime was not that, not my music at all. I did not enjoy it. That scared me. It creeped me out more than anything. More than, I'd say, the Resident Evil 3 soundtrack. More than that. Or even more than the Minecraft cave sounds. And those are scary. But I think after that, I needed a break. That's why I think everyone needed a break. So that's why I'm going to put on, actually, Jamiroquai. And I will be putting on... Ooh, sorry. I will also be putting on more international music. So let's go. That'll be more fun. I think I'll be playing some more of, my music that I personally love, because it is freeform. I'm not sorry. Y'all have to be subjected to my music tastes. I'd say if you wanted better music tastes, you could listen at a different hour, different set. I won't lie, my music tastes is not the best, and it will not be the best forever, because I need to learn more music. That's why I'm here. I'm not gonna lie. But I also want to say that my sets could be better. I understand that, if you have that complaint. And if I won't lie, if you have any complaints or any suggestions or even music suggestions, call, please. Definitely call in. I would love it. Or email. We have our email. I don't remember what it is, but it's just, I think, Radio K. If you just email that. I know we have a Twitter. You can reach out there. Wish we could get a Radio K Reddit. I'm not gonna lie. Get us a subreddit, somebody, please. Please, please, please. I would actually go on there and I would ask for tips. I would ask for suggestions and or like music or what y'all would want to hear me talk about. I won't lie. Because I could talk about sports even though I don't know nothing. I can LARP sports. But I think we should get back to the music here at Radio K, where we are a real... Radio K, Real College Radio. Yeah, let me repeat that. 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

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You just heard Elba's Novalia? Yeah, Elba's Novalia, C.S. Correo, El Triple de Mano Yayo, Lamb's Lusty, Alberto Beltran Canabrava, and Jim Iroquois Cosmic Girl. I won't lie, Cosmic Girl is my favorite out of all that I just played. I didn't know Lusty by Lamb, but that was a request by a listener. I almost just said viewer. Don't know why I'd say viewer, but by listener. I really did enjoy that one, though. I'm honestly going to have to give that album a whole listen to, because I think I'd enjoy it. And I'm going to force my roommate to listen to it as well if he's home, probably tonight or tomorrow. But I have, coming up next, I have No Doubt's Ex-Girlfriend, Self-Esteem by... Let me make sure I get this right. The Offspring. I said the Offside in Zeta. I almost put in the Offside. But I think we should get back to the music here at Radio K, right into Ex-Girlfriend by No Doubt. But Radio K, let's get back to the music here at Radio K, Real College Radio.

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You just listened to Steely Dan's Bad Sneakers, The Strokes' Taken for a Fool, Offspring's Self-Esteem, and No Doubt's Ex-Girlfriend. My favorites, of course, I won't lie, were the first two, Offspring and No Doubt. I really love those two, especially Self-Esteem and Ex-Girlfriend. I put on The Strokes because my roommate loves them, so I figured I'm going to call it an homage to them. And I wanted to play, what was it, Dirty Work by Steely Dan, but apparently the CD we have skips, so I decided not to subject, that's the word. I couldn't remember the word or how to pronounce it. I didn't want to subject y'all to that, just in case it did. But I will say that I only wanted to play it because I thought I felt like Tony Soprano for a sec. Because sometimes I feel like Tony Soprano, you know, you're just standing in front of the fridge, just chowing down on your gobble ghoul or whatever, and you're just being in a, you know, you're just having fun. You're just being a guy. I don't know. You don't want to be Tony Soprano. He's not a good person. I've also never seen The Sopranos. I've just seen clips, and I know he's not a good person because he's a mob boss. But I do love the memes about Tony. I do love The Sopranos memes, even though I've never seen the show. I remember seeing clips of a guy doing a very accurate voice impression, and it was beautiful. Of all the memes, it was beautiful. And I kind of want to find some more on Twitter. Just flood the Radio K Twitter with Tony Soprano, with Sopranos memes. But I got some Nocturnity songs coming up. I'm going to do share with the back of the house with y'all. So I'm going to do play one song, do some stuff, do some back of the house stuff, and then play another song that's 12 minutes. But this will be DJ Birdie's last break. I know I need to say my name again, like at the beginning and like in the middle of my set around like midnight, the who I am, but I'm DJ Birdie. It's always fun DJing here and being with y'all, playing, I know it's my music, but playing my music and exploring new genres or exploring new music. I won't lie, it's always fun. It's always amazing to hear y'all call in or seeing emails. Speaking of emails, I wanted to ask about this. It says radio from Edmund. I'm going to say just their name, one name. But Edmund, what did you mean enjoying the Oktoberfest music? What song is Oktoberfest music? I don't know what song I played that was Oktoberfest themed or like known in Oktoberfest. But you'll have to let us know, or at least let me know next time or right now if you're listening. Please email back. I need to know. I'm wondering if it's Lamb, Lusty by Lamb, because if so, goated Oktoberfest song. But I figure we should get back to the music here at Radio K, Real College Radio.

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you. I really appreciate y'all being here tonight to witness this. And I, you know, my ancestors suffered in a different way, but I do want to express my reverence for the suffering that happened here in order for this music to happen. And it's very important that we, that at least I, make sure everybody brings that into the forefront of their mind. Okay. Yesterday was Joni Day, and today I'm paying homage to one of my favorite musicians, singers, writers, Betty Carter, the legend. If you don't know, please go and check her out. So much of the sort of vulnerability in my lyricism, the way that I want to take my time with the sort of unfolding, it's very much a Betty moment. So yeah, this is one of my just favorite songs she ever wrote. And I think it's really timely, actually.

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0: on, this is a dud. 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

30 room 1, 5 day pulse 32-1. 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Fresh pack of drum, got swirl in my lungs. 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

I'm DJ Contrivance, the host of Pick It Up, Radio K's third wave ska show. 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
1: 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No, we can't tell you where to find a treasure chest, but we can tell you about all the wonderful treasures of the world. Starting us off is Vincent Kallstrom with a certain kind of treasure that has legs.
2: When you think of treasure hunting, you might imagine a group of pirates digging up a chest of gold coins, or someone walking along a beach with a metal detector. But not all treasure is silver and gold. Some can be found crawling right under our noses.
3: Hi, my name is Cam. I'm the vice president of the Insect Club. So we are here at the Sarita Wetlands on the St. Paul campus. We're just doing some casual and fun insect collecting. We've got some sweep nets, we've got some kill jars, and we're just letting everyone kind of run around and pick what insects they want to try to grab. And then we're going to use these specimens for a pinning event later in October.
2: The University of Minnesota's Insect Club is home to all things invertebrate. I joined them on a recent expedition to collect some insect samples.
3: Hey, finding Hello. Anything good?
4: I saw some chironomids.
3: Okay, cool. That's
4: Pretty
3: cool.
4: Chill.
3: Adults?
4: Yeah.
3: Oh, cute. Oh, there's this little guy here. What is he?
2: In the woods, I ran into a representative from the university's chapter of the Society of Ecological Restoration, who worked with the Insect Club to put together this event.
5: My name is Pickle. I am a junior here at the U. I got involved with SER in the spring. And I am the chair of, like, the planning and outreach and event coordination committee. I'm studying environmental science and entomology. We don't have an entomology degree, so I'm hypothetically getting the minor, but probably won't. But I do love invertebrates, and that's part of the reason that I'm also in the Insect Club, where I am also an event coordinator and planner.
2: The site of today's insect collection event is the Sarita Wetlands on the University of Minnesota's St. Paul campus. It used to be Lake Sarita before it was drained in the early 1900s. Today, it's a place for students and professors to learn through hands-on experience.
5: Today, we're here with the Insect Club to collect some insects in the Sarita Wetland. The Sarita Wetland is a conservation area right next to the St. Paul campus near the power plant that has been managed pretty much by the Nature Conservancy for the last 20 years or so, with one of the faculty, whose name I can't remember, I know him as Chris, one of the faculty here on campus for like 20 years or so, and SER is now trying to take a very active role in the management of it. SER stands for the Society for Ecological Restoration. It is an international organization, and we are one chapter of it at the University of Minnesota Twin Cities. The focus of it is basically, as an organization, to bring academia, practitioners, research, and industry together to form meaningful relationships, but also allow people to practice ecological restoration better with new technologies, new methods, as well as increasing lines of communication between people.
2: Today's insect collection event is casual. Some students are joining the insect club just for fun. Others are collecting insects for their classes. Members of the insect club are on hand to show newcomers what to do.
3: So I have two nets here. This one with the long kind of flowy basket. It's a lot more like meshy. That's used for collecting terrestrial insects. So with these, you just take them and you do, like, they're called sweep nets. So you just do like a sweep of some brush. And then, yeah, and then usually there's a bunch of bugs in it. For aquatic insect collecting, what I have is a kick net where it has this really heavy handle, and you take it like this, and then you kick up the sediments and stuff right in front of the net so that all of the things go just right into your net. And it works nicely in things like streams where the water's already flowing, and then you place the net in the direction that the stream is flowing, and then everything will just flow into there.
2: As temperatures get lower, most insects are less active.
5: I mean, honestly, with the temperatures as they are, we'll take what we can get. It's a little bit of a chilly day for the bugs to be coming out. you can't see it because you're not here and this is a podcast, but Cam is in the water doing some dip netting to sample for odonates, you know, dragonflies, damselflies, and other aquatic insects, which probably will have more things coming out of that than on the land. So far, terrestrially, we've just seen some bumblebees. So if I see anything that's on a bumblebee or a mosquito, I'll be happy.
3: Then you have to sift through all the
6: sediment,
3: gunk, and then it's like, oh, this is so gross.
6: Yeah.
3: Here, you can take a look at my neck. Okay, so here he is. This is a little damselfly, Zygoptera. He's so small. They get pretty big. These are like the little, oh, he's just kind of looking at me. I think aquatic insects are really cool because they can swim and then they also crawl on you like any other insect would.
2: Despite the cold weather, there were still bugs to be found.
3: So in here I've got two dragonflies and two damselflies. And you can see like the dragonflies are the ones that are super chunky and then the damselflies are super skinny. And you can tell that they're damselflies because they have three little feathery tails at the end of their abdomen.
5: Tell them about the spittle bug.
7: Yeah. Oh, I don't know what kind of spittle bug it was. And it's probably like deep in the paper. Oh, wait, it's right here. It's
5: wow.
7: Like brown.
5: Look at that little freak.
7: Yeah.
8: A little hopper.
7: Mm-hmm. Lloyd was telling me that they're spittle bugs and hoppers are...
2: The Insect Club will use the bugs collected today for a pinning event on October 19th at Hodson Hall. Sometimes the greatest treasures are the little friends crawling around beneath your feet. For Real College Podcast, this is Vincent Kallstrom.
1: Aw, now I wish I could go collect bugs. Actually, I'm not too upset about it, because in this next segment of Real College Podcast, we're going even deeper. Gimmick Dobozinski takes us all the way down into the...
9: Hidden in plain sight, right off of Wabasha Street, are the Wabasha Street Caves. Despite the cave's location on a busy street, most cars drive right past the facade built into the rock that holds the entrance to the former speakeasy. Inside, however, as the last tour finishes, the West Wind Swing Band begins to tune, and new faces begin to fill the space, ready to learn all they can about swing dancing.
10: So, the swing dance nights have been going on for like a while.
11: Yeah, since the early 1990s, the swing to every Thursday night. There's not too many other places in the Twin Cities that have live music for a swing dance. And we have different local big bands that play. Yeah, it's a fun tradition.
9: Luke Davidson is a tour guide and historian at the Caves, who, along with going to the Caves as a child, has been working there since a friend and fellow actor suggested it to him.
11: We did a show together. She worked here first, and she told me about it. And it piqued my interest. But also, this is a place I used to come here when I was a kid. I would come to the swing dance night, which we are still doing. And so when she told me about it, I remembered that and I thought, oh, that sounds like a lot of fun. So
9: Davidson both gives tours of the Caves and helps with the weekly swing dance nights, which take place every Thursday at 7 p.m. The Cave's history as a speakeasy imbues these nights with a certain historical quality, helped along by the live music and big bands.
11: One of the main reasons we're doing it today is to kind of pay homage to the history, the swing dance night. It's kind of like traveling back in time when you come into this place. We've had people say that it feels like you're walking into a different era because there's so much history here. And I think the swing dance night, one of the main reasons they started it was a way of just bringing that history back to life in a very tangible, real way. One of our bands, yeah, we have one guy who, before every swing dance night, he was the leader of one of the bands, and he would always stand up and he would say, "And now we're traveling," because he thought we're traveling back into doing the swing dance night.
10: What's the community of the Caves like? Are there regulars that show up here?
11: For swing dance night, we do have a handful of people who show up every single week, or at least every other week. I've gotten to know them because I see them every week. And with the tours even as well, there's a lot of repeat guests who come for the tours, locals who, they come back like multiple times because they have out-of-state family or friends visiting, and they want to show them the caves because they think it's a really cool, unique spot, which it is.
9: But these caves aren't just for regulars.
6: A lot of the time, if you get there beforehand, you can do some introductory training lessons as well, so that they teach you how to swing dance. You don't just get thrust right into it all scared and frightened. You don't have to say, oh no, I don't know how to swing dance, what do I do? No, they're there for you. They're there to help you. It's okay.
9: Callian is a University of Minnesota student who is brand new to both swing dancing and the caves when she first attended.
6: I wasn't good by any means, but I learned a little bit, and I did my best to put those 2 feet out on those dang floors of theirs, out on the dance floor, and I had a good time, and I went with my partner at the time, and we danced for a while. Then you can just, as we did, sat on the sidelines for a little bit, just taking in the music, the atmosphere. The atmosphere is so cool because you're literally in the caves as you're dancing to it. And they just have a lot of chairs set up too so that you can rest if you need to. They have a whole bar set up if you want to get drinks. And you can also just watch everybody perform, and it's wonderful.
9: Both Callian and Luke have enjoyed their experience in the caves, and although they have different levels of familiarity with them, both agree that the Wabasha Street Caves are something special.
6: I know I've talked about it with a lot of people, and 99% of the people that I've chatted about it with, I've been introducing them to it. So I would personally say that not a lot of people know about it. As far as the treasure goes, undoubtedly. There's so much treasure to be found in the experiences that you can have there, and it is such a deeply unique experience. I haven't been to anything similar before. I think the combination of the atmosphere and just the fact that it was a

0: And there's no other spot like it in St. Paul.
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2: One of the best things about finding treasure has got to be the fact that it usually comes as a surprise. Speaking of surprises, Hayden Lessiter ends this episode with a story about a surprising encounter between an artist and the Holy Spirit.
3: Well, there's a train in the sky in the middle of my mind and it's flying off a one-way track.
4: So it was April Fool's Day a year ago, and I thought I was being pranked by my friend who reached out to my friend Sandro, who works at this printing museum in northern Italy. And then he texted me and said, "Bill, would you consider making letterfish the Vatican wants to know?" And I'm like, this is a joke, right? This is an April Fool's gag. And I said, "Is this an April Fool's gag?" And his response was, "Not yet." So they were considering me among a group of other artists and then settled on my work as the only American who's in the exhibition that's currently now at the Vatican. So I was shocked. I was just like, what? And then very quickly I said yes, because who wouldn't want to make art for the Vatican? My name is Bill Moran. I'm a designer and a teacher of typography and history of graphic design here at the U. I've been doing letterpress printing since I was a teenager. I worked for my dad in the family print shop in Green Bay. That's where I'm from originally. And then when my brother closed down the family print shop in the early 2000s, I moved all of the equipment over here to St. Paul. I reached out to the University of Minnesota College of Design and asked if I could house my collection here. So a lot of the presses that are in the studio have been in my family for three generations, and the type the students all get to use and get their opportunity to explore graphic design through analog means. You know, we spend a lot of time in front of computer screens, and so there's something of a respite. You get a break from staring at your computer screen when you come into the studio, and so you have to make things by hand, and you have to move letters around on the printing press by hand. Back in 1999, I was trying to work on an idea for the St. Paul Art Crawl, and so I was thinking of clever ideas for posters, and I came up with the idea of typographic insects, so letter bugs, I call them. And when I was a middle schooler, I thought to be an artist meant that you could draw well, that is, copying something accurately, right? That was the traditional definition of what makes a good artist. And then in high school, like sophomore year, one of the projects that our art teacher gave us was calligraphy assignments. And so you'd get a metal tipped pen and you would practice doing different styles of lettering, which was something that my dad was also really good at. And so at that point, I kind of got bit by the type and letter bug. And I've been making those for 26 years, 27 years. And they have been exhibited all over the country and a couple times in Europe. And that momentum is, that work was seen by the Vatican Library at an exhibit in northern Italy back in 2022. And so they reached out to me last year and said, "Would you like to make letter fish instead of letter bugs?" And I said, yes. That was the first time I did letter fish. I was sure that making letter bugs was going to be what kept me happy and occupied, and to branch out into different typographic creatures has been a really cool expansion of the vocabulary of my work. So I've been having a lot of fun with it. I had to make 12 prints for the Vatican exhibition, which opened last week in Rome. It was quite an honor.
5: So the Vatican was having it's called the Aqua exhibit, right?
4: Yep, AQVA. So the subtitle for the Aqua exhibition is Catastrophe and Marvel. And what they wanted to shine a light on is the fact that water can be a threat to us, but it can also be a savior. And so there are positive things about water and there are negative things about water. It sustains life on one hand, and it also is something that can damage books. And so my exhibition, you know, relies primarily on metallic inks, on metallic paper, really to showcase the jewel-like quality of those fish. But I also was given the instruction of go crazy. You don't have

0: to make them look like old fish. You can make them look like your new vision of fish. And never in my creative endeavors have I had someone say, go crazy. And so that was quite the artistic directive to be able to work under going crazy. And so in addition to the 12 prints, I also did two sculptures that are in the gallery as well, both of them made with plexiglass. And so that was a really nice opportunity to move past the simple request to do letterfish. I said, can I do sculptures too? And they said yes. So that was really a wonderful opportunity to expand my palette, not only as a printmaker, but also as somebody who's doing sculpture related to the same theme.
1: So Pope Leo made an appearance at the exhibit, right?
0: He did. What he did is he inaugurated this five-year cycle of exhibitions related to the contents of the library. And so this was his first official visit. So he came to inaugurate the exhibition, came to meet the artists, came to see what the Vatican Library keeps in their collection, and bless it, for lack of a better word. So it was his first official visit, and so they made that coincide with the opening of the exhibition. And so it was 2 days worth of papal visits, meeting dignitaries, talking to their corporate sponsors, meeting patrons of the library, and then also having a reception where the letterfish got shown off along with JR's work. The third artist who was invited to exhibit is an Italian chef named Fulvio Pierangelini, and he's a Michelin star chef who has like 7 different restaurants throughout Europe, all in these 5-star hotels. And so he's kind of a celebrity in Italy. JR is a celebrity in France, and I'm a lowly college professor who was lucky enough to be asked to be in the same exhibition with them. So it was a little bit of an imposter syndrome going on, and then I got over that and decided, I'm here, I'm going to make the most of this and just be proud of the fact that I was asked.
1: That was Pope Leo in person.
0: He's good. It was his birthday, and so when I shook his hand, I wished him a happy birthday. They told me, oh, you're going to have a private audience with the Pope, and you can bring 5 guests. And so I'm thinking, okay, 3 artists, 5 guests each. Okay, that's 15 people. All right, that should work out. It'll be fun to talk about the fact that I was born and raised in Green Bay. He was born and raised in Chicago. And I thought, ah, 2 Midwestern guys, you know, meeting in the Vatican. How cool is that? And I was kind of thinking about what I would say to him, and I wanted to bring him a gift. Well, the private audience means that there was not only the 15 guests, but also his entourage of 8 to 10 people, library staff who were there. And so it was like 80 people walking through it. And so the guy who kind of conceived of the exhibition, his name is Don Giacomo Cardinali, he basically guided the Pope and the entourage through the exhibition space, and he spoke the whole time. So when the Pope came and started looking at my work, I said, hi, I'm a printer from Green Bay. And the Pope said, ah, Green Bay. And that was it. That was the extent of our conversation. He was super nice. He was very complimentary of the work, but he did a lot more listening than speaking. You know, I was raised Catholic, and I'm not a practicing Catholic anymore, but my parents would be just like over the moon if they knew that their son had work in the Vatican. Happily, I have 10 brothers and sisters who are also creative people, and you know, we all just laugh together at what my parents would say if they only knew. They did both live long enough to see me get into typography and good into leading groups through Europe to some of their favorite cities, because in their retirement they were able to do some traveling to Europe, and they just loved Italy and they just loved Rome. And so yeah, they would be laughing and shaking their heads right now.
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1: And there you have it. King of the Mischievous South, Volume 2. You know what I'm talking about. 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
1: 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I am so very excited to be here. Hi, folks. My name is DJ Big Country. I run the vinyl show from 9 to 11 a.m. every single Saturday. No streaming, no CDs, just grooving on those good old 33 RPM 12-inch, or we might get to some 45s today. We'll see. I think most of what I picked out are on those good old LPs, 12-inch, 33 RPM records. Not to say 45s aren't bad. I do love me some 45s, but I do know the 12-inch section a little bit more than I know the 45 section for sure. Now, if you are new here, that means that I love putting in listener requests. Oh, I love having listener requests. I absolutely love doing it. It is one of my favorite things ever. You can go over to radiok.org. That's radiok.org. Hit that big blue request a song button in the upper right-hand corner. If you feel like donating, hit that big blue donate button as well. I don't believe it's too late to donate yet for our pledge drive, but it might be over at this point. I know we raised an absolute ton of money, and I know we met that goal on October 9th at 11:30 in the morning. So we met that yesterday morning, but I don't know the grand total. I know it was announced yesterday, but I think I'll find it out for you sometime soon. We have quite a bit of music to get through today, and I am super duper excited for it. Every so often I will get into kind of a little bit of a rut when it comes to the music selection on this show. Not because I want to hear the same thing every time, maybe because I haven't been exposed to something new. Well, I, for some reason, have just been listening to so much different music this week, and some of it's the same, some of it's different, but definitely some different artists in there, and even if it's from the same artist, a bunch of different songs. Songs that I really hadn't heard before, even if they're off the same album. So we're gonna maybe mix it up a little bit today. I have a lot I know I want to get through. I don't know how much time we're gonna have for it, because I would love to hear some listener requests from you guys. You can go over to radiok.org, hit that big blue request a song button, because you guys can get some stuff on air as well if we've got it on vinyl. Roughly 1965 through 1985 is that time frame that I usually tell people, and it usually works out pretty well. Usually. And I can't guarantee anything, but you can also call the phone number listed on the website if you want to talk to me over in the booth. And that's the most surefire way of getting something on air. Kicking us off is a artist that I just found out about this morning. I was walking over to the station, and I was listening, it just came on, and I was just listening, streaming some music on the way over, and there's a blues artist called Rye Cooter, and I had never heard of him before, and listened to a couple of the songs on the way over, and then I checked the big list of vinyl that we've got, and I'm like, sure enough, we've got it. So I've got some blues in this next set. I got some blues rock in this next set. Got a Derek and the Domino song up afterwards that you never hear on air. So I thought I'd kick it off with some Rye Cooter this morning. Take a listen right here on Radio K, Real Vinyl Radio.

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Radio K's ambient, drone, and noise show running from 9 p.m. to 11 p.m. every Sunday. We often mix multiple songs on top of one another, so no two shifts sound the same. If you're down to hear our audio experiment, then make sure to tune in.

Radio K, Real College Radio. That was Chet Baker's I've Never Been in Love Before off of Chet Baker Sings. Previously, that was Elvis Costello and the Attractions' Almost Blue. Before that, we had Derek and the Dominoes' Any Day off of Layla and Other Assorted Love Songs. And we kicked it all off with Ry Cooder's Dark End of the Street, which great, great songs, all of them. A little bit more chill way than I usually start Basement Vinyl. Hi, folks. If you guys are tuning in, my name is DJ Big Country. You guys are listening to Basement Vinyl, Radio K's first specialty show of every single Saturday morning, running 9 to 11 a.m. Like I said, every single Saturday. I love being here. I love spending part of my weekend just having a great time with you folks. Got a couple listener requests over the last break that I'm going to try to bake into these next couple of sets. This next set coming up is, I was trying to think of songs off of popular albums that you don't necessarily hear very often. And I've been really getting into Van Morrison lately. And it is a great discography, really underrated discography, in my opinion. I think he has his hits. And then people are like, do we bother exploring more stuff? But I'd say there's plenty to explore. Maybe this next song is not one of those. Actually, no, it'll be two songs from now. I already got one on the turntable that we're going to hear from some Joni Mitchell in a moment. It's one of Joni Mitchell's hits because it was a listener request that just came in. But speaking of requests and things I get through the inbox, I have a couple names to read off for thank you or for on-air thank yous. We had a $33.33 payment from someone in Minneapolis. Thank you so much. Really, really appreciate it for the end of pledge donations. We absolutely love it. We also got someone from Ammon, Idaho donating, which is a long way from Minneapolis, that's for sure. Not the craziest place I've ever heard someone from donate. I've heard someone donate from the Czech Republic once. That one was I'm like, you get Radio K out there? But through the website, we get Radio K anywhere you have Wi-Fi or internet access. But Van Morrison's Moondance is an album that has just so many hits on it. I mean, Into the Mystic and Moondance alone are worth a mention. There's a song on the B-side that caught my eye the other day, or maybe caught my ear would be a better phrase, and we're going to hear that as it's the second song on the B-side, so it'll be the second song in this set. But we had some Joni Mitchell's Free Man in Paris get requested this morning. And if you want to request a song, go over to radiok.org. That's radiok.org. Hit that big blue request a song button in the upper right hand corner. And some people ask, DJ Big Country, why do you always shout out song requests all the time? Like pretty much every set or every other set, I will mention something, or every other break, I will mention something about it. And it is because this show is a really collaborative process, and I end up having, like, any song that gets requested that I'm unable to play, I usually shout it out live on air, and so that way other people know that the song exists. And I truly have never had a bad listener request. It is a privilege that I have some of the best fans here at Radio K, and maybe some of the best fans in the world. You guys have immaculate taste, and I'm just some young 20-something-year-old dude I love vinyl-era music, but I don't know everything. So you guys have been around a lot longer than I have, so I really appreciate when you send some stuff in. It makes my day. It makes the show so much more interesting, and that way I know there's a couple folks listening on air, but I believe it's somewhere in the couple thousands for people listening to this show specifically, if I remember right. But we got Joni Mitchell up next. We got some Van Morrison on that set. I baked in some Allman Brothers off of Eat a Peach, which is probably my most played album here at the station for one song in particular. Not going to hear that one today. And then we're going to pick a B-side song off of Steely Dan's Can't Buy a Thrill, which the A-side and a couple other songs are really heavily played on air. But this next song, or this last song, not so much. We got Joni Mitchell's Free Man in Paris up next here on Radio K, Real Vinyl Radio.

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Radio K, real vinyl radio. That was a set of songs that, from famous albums, you may have not heard the song itself. Kind of hidden little tracks here and there. We just had Steely Dan's Change the Guard off of Can't Buy a Thrill. One of the better songs on the B-side that people may not know. One of the better songs on the album that people may not know in general off of Can't Buy a Thrill, which was their debut album. And has Donald Fagen singing, which was not always the case on that album. For that one specific album, they did have another lead singer. I can't remember his name off the top of my head, but he did do some I know he did some collaborations with Carole King later in his career, the mystery singer that I'm blanking on right now. Before that was the Allman Brothers Band, Stand Back, off of Eat a Peach, which I have played. Melissa by the Allman Brothers is my most played song on air. I actually can look up a kind of scoreboard of sorts, a leaderboard of all of my most played songs, which is kind of funny. And it's like, I think the second most played song is like has like six plays total. I think it's either a Billy Joel or maybe a Bruce Springsteen song in there, or maybe some Steely Dan. I can't remember off the top of my head. But Melissa by the Allman Brothers Band, I've played like 24 times on air or something ridiculous. But it is, I've been doing this for 4 or 5 semesters at this point. And I've been doing this show for, this is my fourth semester doing this show. And it is, I just absolutely love that song. But Stand Back off of Eat a Peach, another great, great song that you really never hear on air. Van Morrison's These Dreams of You, probably one of more of his popular songs off of that album. Not a true, true deep cut, but I could have played Into the Mystic. And I wasn't going to do that because I feel like so many people know that song, although it is a great, great song off of Moondance. And we kicked it off with a listener request, Joni Mitchell's Free Man in Paris off of Court and Spark. I had someone send in a listener request for some Dire Straits' Money for Nothing, which is always an interesting song because I have live censored it before. It says a word that, well, I wouldn't get in trouble for playing it on air. I sure would get in trouble for saying it on air. I prefer to live censor it because it is not a great word, and it has, even when Mark Knopfler wrote the song, he was using the language of the people he was overhearing in a department store watching MTV, and so he's using the language of the people that were kind of, he was being inspired by, but it's still not great words in that song, but I have live censored in the past. We're not going to play that song because I pulled a Dire Straits song that I have been trying to for literal years work into a radio broadcast, and it's been rough. It is a long song. It'll be the second longest song I will ever have played on Basement Vinyl. It is the longest song that Dire Straits ever wrote and how they ever performed. They have played it live, which, I mean, Dire Straits stopped performing in 93. If you do find Only by the Night please on vinyl, please call me and tell me where you found it, because that is such a rare record to find. Dire Straits' very last album is super, super difficult to find. I do have their encores. There was a Record Store Day re-release a couple years ago. It was the encores from that album, which was pretty cool, but that live album, very, very difficult to find because early 90s records are just kind of very difficult to find. The kind of the dead age of vinyl, where everything kind of fell apart and CDs really, really took over. There are only a couple artists that kept pressing on vinyl for every single one of their copies. I know Jimmy Buffett is one that kind of goes to the top of my head for artists that never, ever stopped doing vinyl releases. I mean, I have a record of Jimmy's that was from 2005 that was on vinyl. But upcoming next is DJ Barnyard does over on That 70s Radio, 5 to 7 p.m. Saturday nights, which it was DJ Barnyard's birthday on Tuesday, and I forgot to wish him a happy birthday. So happy birthday, DJ Barnyard, if you are listening in. But he does a set of a one-song, long song. So I'm taking a little bit of a
a page from DJ Barnyard's book. It's going to be one song this set. Clocks in at 14 minutes, 19 seconds off of Dire Straits' Love Over Gold album. Got this as a listener request a couple years ago, and I'm a man of my word, so we are going to play this listener request from, I believe, February of 2025. So we got Dire Straits' Telegraph Road up next here on Radio K, Real Vinyl Radio.

Yeah, life was just a bet on a race. Between the lights, you had your head on my shoulder, you had your hand in my hair. Now you're acting like

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1: 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He does a great show. I love that song. To say the least, that is one of my favorite songs of all time. And clocking at 14 minutes, 19 seconds takes up the majority of the A side of Dire Straits' Love Over Gold. I was so, so happy that I was able to get that into a broadcast. I mean, that is a song I've wanted to do for years at this point. So to finally get it on air is, it's one of those milestones for me. I have plenty of milestones that I need to check off before I'm out of here. I'm graduating in spring of 27. So you guys got another semester with me, which is great. Don't worry, I'm not going anywhere anytime soon. I'll probably be gone for winter break, but I will still be around. That song actually went certified gold. The single went certified gold in New Zealand, selling 15,000 copies, which I guess for New Zealand back in the early 80s was probably a ton. Now, if you sold 15,000 copies, it's whatever. But for New Zealand, that was probably a great deal. That song, out of curiosity, I went and looked over at the Love Over Gold Wikipedia page, and it was not a single, believe it or not. Believe it or not, the record company did not want to press a 14.5-minute single. It was Private Investigations and Industrial Disease, which I was very cautious to make sure that this song didn't overrun, because it runs right into Private Investigations off the A side, which is another song that we'll have to get on air some other time. It's also great, but that's another 7 minutes. And then we would have played the entirety of the A side of Love Over Gold, which, to be fair, I can't complain about. I mean, I love that kind of stuff, but I absolutely love that album. And I want to say Love Over Gold spent 200 weeks at the top, on the UK Billboard, their Billboard 200, their album chart. But that may sound like a lot. It really isn't compared to some of the absolutely ridiculous, albums that have spent time at the top of the UK or on the UK album chart. For reference, the current album that holds the most weeks on the album chart is Queen's Greatest Hits, released in 1981. It peaked at number one. I don't know where it is now, but it has been on the chart for 1,591 weeks, folks. That is, just 1,591 divided by 52. That's 30 and a half years that has been on the charts for. I mean, almost 1,600 weeks for Queen's Greatest Hits. Queen, great band. Don't get nearly enough of them on air, that's for sure. I have some backlogged kind of deep tracks by Queen, especially off of The Game. The Game itself by Queen, such a fantastic album. Did we get a listener request I can shout out on air? Yes, we did. We got a recurring payment, $127 over the course of the year. Thank you so much, Natalie from Minneapolis. We really appreciate your donation. I also got a listener request that warmed my heart a lot. Thanking the specialty show hosts, and I really appreciate that. If you guys don't know what specialty shows are or are just tuning in, my name's DJ Big Country. You guys are listening to Basement Vinyl, which is from 9 to 11 a.m. every single Saturday, only vinyl. During the weekends, to try to keep things interesting, we have specialty shows. They're hosted by our DJs that have slots during the week, and it is themed music. So, for instance, 5 to 7 p.m. is only 70s music. Tonight, there is a only ska show. I have a friend that does a reggae-only show, which we might get some reggae on today to end for tonight, or for to end my show. But, man, the specialty shows, I always tell people, if you're going to listen to Radio K, listen to the specialty shows, because they're the DJs with some of the most experience, and they care the most. because they come in on Saturdays. And I'm not just like tooting my own horn. I do this because I enjoy it. And all the other DJs do it because they enjoy it. They're not getting paid to be here. They really love doing this. So if you're going to listen to something, listen to a specialty show you can enjoy. It's over. The schedule is over on RadioK.org. That's RadioK.org. While you're there, hit the big blue request a song button. The inbox, besides donations today, has been pretty empty. So I have a ton of time over like closer towards 10:30 if you guys want to hear some songs on air. I got plenty of time left in this. Something on vinyl, 1965, 1985 is a pretty great range. But coming up, we got a country set. I had a request come in this morning for some Dolly Parton. And I also had a request come in because, yes, we can be bought. I will leapfrog that with someone sent in a donation and said they have a couple of requests. One of them was Delaney and Bonnie's Only You Know and I Know, and the other one was Lay Down the Candles in the Rain, Lay Down from Candles in the Rain by Melanie, which sadly I could not find. We might have it somewhere on a greatest hits compilation or just a random like year in music compilation. I'll take another look for it, but thank you for the listener requests. I really appreciate it. It keeps the show interesting. So next up, we got Delaney and Bonnie's Only You Know and I Know. Big hit for them. They did a lot of touring with Eric Clapton, and then Dave Mason made it the late great Dave Mason made it a huge hit for himself. Only You Know and I Know. Up next here on Radio K, Real Vinyl Radio.

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Radio K, Real Vinyl Radio. That was Glenn Campbell's Rhinestone Cowboy off of the album of the same name. Before that, we had Marty Robbins with El Paso. It says it's off of Gunfighter Ballads and Other Trail Songs, but in reality, it's off of K-Tel, Marty Robbins' Greatest Hits. We do have a better... Sadly, I'm a little disappointed on how bad condition some of those K-Tel records have gotten. Just not the best pressing quality. I could literally chat with you for like a solid half hour about pressing quality of 70s records. It is a total like sub nerd out of my vinyl nerditry, if you'd like to call it that. But we do have another Marty Robbins Greatest Hits compilation, but it was before he released Gunfighter Ballads, which was by far his career defining set of music. This was a country set, if you guys couldn't tell. I don't know if I bothered to announce that. Before that was Dolly Parton's Jolene off of the album of the same name, and we kicked it off with Delaney and Bonnie's Only You Know and I Know, or I think I actually started playing the second song of that Greatest Hits, and I'm like, whoops, that doesn't sound right, because I've listened to the Dave Mason variant of that song so many times. I do like the Delaney and Bonnie version, and I think I'll have to go back to the song we never played at some point, because I did live drop that needle, just to let you guys know. Some people go crazy when I live drop needles, like, for good, they're like, they absolutely love it, and I don't really get why. Like, usually it's me making a mistake, but either way, all right, time to get into story time, because this set or this break is going to be on a little bit of a longer side. It's not going to be crazy long, but if you're already typing a message to my boss, please put it on hold, because I think you're really going to enjoy this story. So I just got a listener request from one of what I call the regulars here on my show. There's about 8 to 10 people that keep most of the listener requests going, and to those folks, I give a massive props, massive thank you. The roster's changed since I've started this. Some people have stayed the same. Some people come in and out and whatnot, but the regulars keep this show rolling. And honestly, I also love the like random phone calls or listener requests I get. It really makes things interesting when it's like some random person doing it for the first time. Or I've had someone who was like a kid, like probably no older than 8, call me on the phone. And that's the only time I ever break the vinyl only rule, because it's hilarious having, or not hilarious, but it's awesome. Awesome having some kid go and call the scary neighborhood DJ. But the story I wanted to tell you today was, this is probably my 4th or 5th time meeting a listener who is one of our listener in general, but it's even more special because they happen to be one of my regulars, someone who just sends in listener requests and makes my life so much easier, better. I was at the Failure show down at Fine Line on Wednesday. Radio K ended up comping my ticket if I wrote a show review for it, and I'm in the process of writing it. It was a fantastic show. Both the opener and Failure itself were great, and I actually had to skip when I was going through this morning. There was, if I wasn't here, there would have been a Failure song that would play, but maybe I'll get that on Monday. I run 3 to 5 p.m. Monday, but I won't say their name, but I met one of my regulars, and it was such a fantastic conversation. I wish I had more time to talk before the concert started, because I felt like our conversation got cut short, but they were just awesome to talk to, and it was a total nerd out on both of our ends, and it was just fantastic. If you ever see me or recognize my voice, because I don't really put on a DJ voice or anything like that, I sound like this. If you ever see me or hear me in real life, please come up to me and say hi, because I absolutely love talking to you folks. It was a fantastic conversation, and so this entire next set is dedicated to that person that I met at that Failure show. They actually just, I know they're listening, because they just sent in a batch of listener requests, and one of them was George Benson's Give Me the Night, because they said here's an eclectic list to choose from. But George Benson, I wouldn't say is an eclectic song. It's just great. I don't know if we have it, but I think next show, if we do have George Benson's Give Me the Night, I absolutely love the song. The rest of the stuff I don't actually recognize, which I absolutely love. If you guys don't know, every single listener request that comes through, I throw in a playlist, and I will listen on my own time, and I love shouting the songs off that don't get on air,
But I asked them, hey, what if there's anything you'd like for me to change about the show, what would it be? And they're like, well, you don't like Bob Dylan. And that is so true. I am a certified Bob Dylan vocals hater. I absolutely love his songwriting. I think he's the most talented songwriter to have ever lived. But man, I cannot listen to that dude's voice. And today I am breaking that rule for the very first time. I will be playing a song of Bob Dylan covering Johnny Cash off of Traveling Through, which was donated by Lucky Cat Records, the sponsor of this show. So it all like works out with like a nice little bow on top. But I love Johnny Cash, and I do not love Bob Dylan, but I am making an exception. So we're gonna get some Bob Dylan on air. You're gonna have to wait till the end of the set. They also requested some Todd Rundgren a couple weeks ago. They requested some XTC that I never got on air. And I threw a Joe Cocker song in there because it's covering a Bob Dylan song, and I think the Joe Cocker version is so much funnier. So I wanted to explain the entire idea of this set, but this goes out to that one listener that I got to meet in person, which was such a great experience for me, because when I started this thing, I never, ever expected to get or to impact anybody. Not in the slightest did I ever expect to impact anybody. I did it purely for myself, for just wanting to not even get my voice on air, but just to play music on air. I love music. I love this kind of stuff. But I never expected to impact anyone. So even impacting one person, and I know I've impacted, I feel like I've impacted a whole lot more. But man, it is great just to, like, just to have that whole interaction going. I absolutely love it. But getting back into the music, we've got XTC's Making Plans for Nigel, requested 3 weeks ago, finally getting on air right here on Radio K, Real Vinyl Radio.

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Radio K, Real Vinyl Radio. That was a set dedicated to that listener that I met over at the Failure concert last Wednesday. It was fantastic getting to know you and talk to you, and I absolutely love the listeners of this show, guys. The fact that there are listeners of this show is a little weird, I'm not gonna lie. I thought getting into this show that, I don't know, there might be 100 people listening to that, but I've been approached walking down the sidewalk talking to a friend of people just knowing what my voice sounds like. And to say that is odd from a just like person's perspective, I mean, I'm not a DJ, like I don't do this every day, I do this twice a week, but to have some person know my voice based on just chatting on air for 2 hours every single Saturday, I mean, I've been doing this for a couple of years, but yeah, I don't think I'll ever get used to it. I think it's cool, I think it's weird, I think it's fun, I think it's neat. But it's something that I don't think I'll ever get used to, but I think it's cool. I think it is fun. But before that, the songs we just heard were Bob Dylan's I Walk the Line, Take Two off of Traveling Through, 1967 through 1965, the Bootleg Series, Volume 15. I mean, there's so many Bob Dylan, what do you want to call it, Bob Dylan releases. I don't think there's an artist with much more in their catalog in terms of just different takes and iterations of songs than Bob Dylan. But that broke my never playing Bob Dylan on air rule. I have now played one Bob Dylan song on air, and it was a duet with Johnny Cash. So I don't know if that counts. Before that, we had Joe Cocker covering Bob Dylan with Watching the River Flow off of Luxury You Can Afford. Great song, great cover off of a fantastic Joe Cocker album. Before that was Todd Rundgren's Wolfman Jack off of Something Anything. And we kicked it off with XTC's Making Plans for Nigel off of Drums and Wires. Played that song back on Monday just to see what it sounded like, and I did pull Gary Newman's Cars, but that set kind of filled up. If that set didn't fill up, I would have played Cars by Gary Newman. Maybe we'll get that on next week. We will see. We had some requests come in over the break. Let me get over to them. We had a very nicely worded message from one of my regulars with a request for the Bellamy Brothers, Let Your Love Flow, which I now know who that band is. I heard that song quite a few times. And they had a request for some Sade. That is how you pronounce her name. The artist spelled Sade is pronounced Sade, Kiss of Life. And there were some other ones. The Pointer Sisters also got a Slow Hand by the Pointer Sisters. I will see if we got any of the Pointer Sisters before we got out of here. If not, I will toss them on for next week or tell DJ Barnyard, because I know this specific listener listens in to that 70s radio as well. Forward the requests over to DJ Barnyard if I'm unable to find them myself. But I thought I would throw in a couple of records that we recently just got from Lucky Cat Records. If you don't know, Lucky Cat Records is the sponsor of Basement Vinyl. I have met the owner a couple times, and she is super, super nice. And it's just a really cool store. A ton of memorabilia that was like curated and collected over the years that seriously impresses me. And it's a really cool record store. It's very, very local Minneapolis kind of themed, and I absolutely love it. It warms my heart that there are locations like that that are also willing to sponsor this absolute nerd of a college student's radio show. But we got some Supertramp coming up, and we got some Alanis Morissette coming up. And then, if I can't find the listener request, I got one more song in mind to end the show on. But we got Supertramp. I forgot how popular their first album is. It's one of the few albums we didn't have up until just about now. We have Supertramp's Crime of the Century, the song Crime of the Century, off that album up next, right here on Radio K. Real Vinyl Radio.

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Radio K, real vinyl radio. I am getting on out of here, so I thought I would say goodbye. But that was two songs from our new pick from our new picks from Lucky Cat Records. There's a couple more. There's a BJ Thomas. What do you want to call it? There's a BJ Thomas Greatest Hits floating around here somewhere, which I am super excited to get on air, hopefully next week. I also did find some Sade that we will get on for next week, but I wanted to end this show on a high note. It was Alanis Morissette's Crazy, the James Michael mix, and the other one was Supertramp's Crime of the Century off of the album of the same name. Crime of the Century, my favorite album that Supertramp ever put out, and it just so happens to be their first, but they had some great, great albums that came out in their time. But I believe we also have a Rory Gallagher Greatest Hits coming in sometime soon, hopefully, and there may be even some Stevie Ray Vaughan that will hit the station courtesy of Lucky Cat Records sometime soon. I am really excited for it. Hope you guys stay tuned for that in the next coming weeks. But I had a like, every so often, people will send in advice on how they think I'm doing and whatnot. And I love constructive advice. Don't get me wrong. I absolutely love it, because it is nice hearing the thank yous and great for playing that song. But I do love when someone has something to say about how I operate the show and whatnot. And sometimes people can get a little heated at times. But this one was pretty constructive, and I will say, I think they wanted me to play a different Billy Joel song than what I ended up playing Pressure last week, and I think they wanted me to play a different Billy Joel song. So I picked one of the longest songs Billy Joel ever wrote, and it's a very, very pretty song. I absolutely love it. But just taking us out, Billy Joel with Goodnight Saigon off of the Nylon Curtain. I think we're going to play it off of his Greatest Hits right here, but clock's in a little over 7 minutes. One of my favorite Billy Joel songs of all time. I've been DJ Big Country. Stay tuned for DJ Bruce Lee and the International Show coming up right after this next song. We got Billy Joel's Goodnight Saigon here on Radio K, real vinyl radio.

Radio K. Real College Radio. You just heard Goodnight Saigon by Billy Joel. That was the last pick of Basement Vinyls, our vinyl show, picked out by DJ Big Country. I'm DJ Bruce Lee. I'm going to be taking over for the next 2 hours for Radio Free World. It's time for the international show. First one, post-Pledge Week. Thank you to everyone who donated during Pledge Week. We absolutely crushed the goal, but we always accept donations. So, if you missed Pledge, it's still open. But yeah, thank you for that. It was a ton of fun. But now we have to get back into the routine. It's sad, but, you know, there's a discipline and an honor to that. I don't know. We're going to go from one long song to another. It's going to be Fela Kuti, Everything Scatter, right here on Radio K, Real International Radio.

And, you know, I just need to make sure that I play all the spots after this. I appreciate that they allow us to be kind of freeform on the specialty shows, and I can just play all the way through that, because that song's awesome. Love the way he builds into that giant horn kind of release a couple minutes into it, and then goes back to it. And some of those, like, synth solos are kind of ridiculous when they're just building that chord. I don't know. Don't get me talking music. I'll embarrass myself. This next set, we're going to go kind of all over the place, but within Latin America, but not really confined geographically. We're going to start out in Cuba. Then I think we're going to go to Peru, and then finish up with a pianist from Brazil. That last one is going to be a Jazz is Dead song. So, Adrian Young and I believe Ali Shahid Muhammad from A Tribe Called Quest with Joao Donato is going to be the last one. But first up is going to be Rodrigo E. Gabriela with Hanuman right here on Radio K, Real International Radio.

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You just heard Joao Donato, Adrian Young, and Ali Shaheed Muhammad with Desecho de Amor. That's a part of the Jazz is Dead series where Adrian Young and Ali Shaheed Muhammad play with various other jazz and jazz-adjacent musicians. Joao Donato is a pianist from Brazil. And that one is so good. Also so good, right before that, was Juaneco y su Combo with Un Shipibo in España. They're out of the Amazon rainforest area of Peru. And their guitar work is just so sick. I think I've played them before, but I don't play them enough to remember how good that album is. So every time it's like a little new surprise, I don't know. Prior to that, CSS with La Liberación, and kicking off the set, Rodrigo y Gabriela with Hanuman. I thought that all blended together kind of nicely. It had some rock influence across it. I don't know. Cohesion is not my strong suit. But I'll tell you what, we just finished up our fall pledge week here at the station. Thank you to everyone who donated. We absolutely smashed our goal. But we had theme days. So multiple DJs come into the booth to help out who's usually on. And we have a theme that we're sticking to for the day. And I was in on the International Day, which was kind of stressful for me. It felt like the whole station was coming for my job. You know, I had to hold it down. But I was in there with DJ Nomad, who is the former host of this show. He hosted it last school year, I believe. And he was putting me on to some picks in the library that I had no idea were international or existed, and they were all super sick. So I'm honestly just going to recreate one of the sets that we played during that broadcast. This first song is out of Hungary. It's from a compilation called Well Hung, Funk Rock Eruptions from Beneath Communist Hungary. The song is called Admar Uram Az Esut, and it's by Katie Kovacs. And you're going to hear that right here on Radio K, real international radio.

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You just heard Can with Mother Sky. Before that, Kun Narin Electric Pin Band with Suit Sanien Number 2. Prior to that, Ross Sarisothea with Wait 10 More Months. And kicking off the set, Katie Kovacs with Admar Uram Az Isut. Katie Kovacs out of Hungary, Ross Sarisothea out of Cambodia, Kun Narin out of Thailand, and Can out of Germany. Almost missed those the first time around. I felt like that kind of went together, all kind of spacey rock stuff. I'm going to keep it moving. This next set is going to be some kind of rock stuff, but kind of pop rock. I don't know. We'll see. We're going to start it off with Shonen Knife. The song is Antonio Baca Guy, right here on Radio K, Real International Radio.

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You just heard Dungeon with Stads Vandringar. Before that, Cornelius with New Music Machine. Prior to that, Yalla Yalla with Minnesota Plates. And kicking off the set, Shonen Knife with Antonio Baca Guy. Unintentional when I began, but we were kind of jumping between Japan and Sweden there. Shonen Knife and Cornelius, both out of Japan. Yalla Yalla and Dungeon, both out of Sweden. Although that Yalla Yalla song is about Minnesota, the inner sleeve of the CD, all the CDs here have little reviews written by the DJs who entered them into the library saying, oh, these songs are good. These songs aren't so good. Here's what you need to know. Here's some interesting facts. And for that one, it said, this song is about Minnesota, but it's clearly written by people who they have too much optimism to have ever been actually here. I couldn't make out a lot of the lyrics, but apparently they're romanticizing a lot of stuff we might complain about. Maybe that's life. Maybe that's how different people experience different things. Not to get too deep. This next set, we're going to start out in Italy. I pulled some CDs I hadn't seen before, and a couple of them are from Italy, but I think we might only have the two that I know of, so we might take a big detour after those first two, unless I can find something by, I don't know, Pavarotti or something. We'll see. This first song is called Ostia, and it's by Zoo, right here on Radio K, Real International Radio.

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You just heard Bomba Estéreo with Fuego. Before that, Bole to Harlem with Ensarlen Gojo. Prior to that, Diane and the Shell with 30,000 Feet, Tarantella. And the first song of the set was Ostia by Zoo. Zoo spelt Z-U. I'm going to take a risk with this next set. I'm a little worried. So, over the summer on this show, I played a song off of this album called Congotronics by a band called Konono Number One, and I got burnt. I was not feeling it. I was not feeling it at all. And maybe that song was supposed to be like kind of an experimental interlude thing. I don't know. It didn't mesh. And I don't know. I grabbed that CD again, forgetting about that. I put it in the CD player, and then I'm like, oh, wait, it's this album. So I preview another song off of it, and it's actually kind of cool. But it's 10.5 minutes long. And I don't know if I'm going to give it the Fela Kuti treatment and play the whole thing, or if we'll just do a teaser. So if anybody's tuning in right now, let's give this song like 3 minutes and then call in if you want any more of it to be played or if you want us to switch. Because it's kind of, I'll be honest, it's some kind of cool like concept stuff. It's they're playing the thumb piano and then sending it through megaphones and then like working it with a bunch of pedals. So it's a pretty sick concept, but I'm a little concerned people might not want to hear 10 minutes of it. Or maybe my preview was wrong, and maybe this song is just totally awesome. Let me know. Call in. Hit my line. The song is Mama Lisa by Konono Number One, right here on Radio K, Real International Radio.

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International. Radio. You just heard Jean-Claude Vanier with Danse de Mouches, Nores Gardes du Roy. I'm so bad with French. Before that, Konono number one with Mama Lisa. That was the song. We let all 10 minutes rock. I got two listeners emailing in, calling in, telling me to, you know, have some guts. Let it rock. That's the whole point of radio. So thank you to you guys. I get concerned about losing listeners because I feel like it's a rare breed listening during the Saturday morning to afternoon shift. Maybe I'm wrong. In any case, this is probably going to be my last set of music here, but don't touch that dial. We have the Vanguard coming up after this. Hip-hop and R&B show. Should be a good time. For this last set, I think we're going to go over to Sierra Leone for the first two songs and then kind of play it by ear after that. First song, Build Music by Jonka Nabe and the Boo Boo Gang right here on Radio K, Real International Radio.

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1: No, I'll just keep going. 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

0: or hating the fact none of that it should make me real.
1: Gang, I ain't tripping up from Domino's no more. 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Any you can kill, man. That don't make you a real nigga. Real is responsibility. Real is taking care of your motherfucking family. Real is God.

0: Just make sure you call us back when you get this message. 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
1: Boy, you better have my car on full all this time. 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
1: If I don't hear from you by tomorrow, I hope you come back and learn from your mistakes. And come back a man. Tell your story to these black and brown kids in Compton. Let them know you was just like them, but you still rose from that dark place of violence, becoming a positive person. But when you do make it, give back with your words of encouragement. And that's the best way to give back to your city. And I love you, Kendrick. If I don't hear you knocking on the door, you know why I usually leave the key. All right? Talk to you later. Bye.
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3: Ooh, ooh, ooh, ooh. Mm. Yeah. Yeah, yeah, yeah, yeah, yeah, yeah, yeah.

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You just heard Wild Animals by Liv, No Bra by Octavia the Great, Real featuring Anna Wise by Kendrick Lamar, and Don't Clip My Wings featuring Earl Sweatshirt by Mike. Fun little set, that Octavia the Great song we just got sent in from her. She seems super nice. Sent us a couple clean tracks. There might be an interview with her in the future, so stay tuned for that. But super fun song, summer vibe, so maybe a little late for fall, but still on the up. And I like the instrumental a lot. The beat, super, super fun. Liv, always a classic. I feel like I always play that song. I love Girl in the Half Pearl. I love that album so much. Kendrick Lamar, also classic, obviously. Good Kid, Mad City. And Mike, but excited for what I've got coming up next. Should be another fun set. We're going to start off with some Pink Sifu before moving on to some other artists. But we might play, we had an interview with Casey Pluto yesterday. So we might play some of that later on today before 3 p.m. So you'll have to stay tuned for that on Radio K, Real College Radio.

what Nelly say, it's for my day ones. A1's type, raise a light like every day, pray worship. Pour a toast for the guys in the moments. Keep it real, you living lies, I'm all here all the time. Here to the time, still on the grind. Hustle all on my mind, stuck on the grind. He did a bid, took his time to the chin, no lie. Giving, that's my loaf missing. I'm cut different, she loaf different, the grits mixing. I'm still drifting, making up to the birds. Boys are popping, moving birds, so we can keep living. Nowadays it makes sense if this bitch add up. Richard with the fire on the block, that's us. Driveway match us.

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1: Falling apart, I can't hold it together. 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I had a direction and split from the thesis. Now I need more fingers to pick up the pieces. 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Fall was exciting, my winter coat is removable linings. 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I seen it, the phoenix trying to immerse from these disparate pieces. 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It trapped it, it's hooked on it, did the hustle. 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

0: know. You only tell me goodbye when I'm gone. 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I'm a statue. 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
1: Oh yeah, top of the morning.

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1: 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This is the Vanguard specialty show, hip-hop and R&B. And you just heard 24K by Takai Maizda. Before that was Last Words featuring Remy Wolf by Kenny Beats. Bukharati featuring Kari Fowl by Open Mike Eagle. And Richard Pryor by Pink Sifu and Fly Anakin. That was like a perfect set for me. I love every single one of those songs like so much. And for different reasons. Excuse me. To start off, Richard Pryor, I love that kind of style of like the drumless hip-hop. That kind of beat is just very infectious to me, and I especially like Fly Anakin's like flow on the second verse. Every time I listen to that song, it's like stuck in my head the rest of the day. The Open Mike Eagle song, fantastic production throughout. The Kenny Beats song, that one's got a little bit of a personal connection to me. I remember listening to that album when it came out, like my senior year of high school, and I've got a very specific memory of doing the dishes in the back of the restaurant I worked at the time, and listening to it for the first time while like washing gigantic dishes used to make like cookie dough. So we'll never forget that. Amazing song though. The Remy Wolf is amazing. The feature was fantastic, obviously. 24K, also a fantastic song. I'm gonna keep it rolling with this kind of like happy, uplifting stuff. I'm really excited for the next song, but I'm also gonna play some Thundercat and a DJ Shadow song I've never heard at the end of this next set, so stay tuned for that on Radio K, Real College Radio.

0: believe in it. I hope you get this message. I hope to see you soon. It's really cold down here in London, so we've been talking for about 3 years now, and I really want to see you soon. I hope your tour comes soon.
1: माय शक्ति, आज पहली बार तुमने काम की बात की है।
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phenomenal. I haven't listened to that song in a long time, actually, so that was perfect to hear. Absolutely wonderful. The Thundercat song I also really liked. I don't know if I had heard that one before. I see it's on the Brain Feeder label, which I know is through Flying Lotus, so one of my favorite artists. That was wonderful. And I liked the bit of the DJ Shadow I heard. And then Too Slimy is always just absolutely ridiculous. But yeah. So moving on, it's going to be a little bit of a shorter set, and then we're going to move into an interview that we just recently did for Vanguard. So, yeah, we're going to play a couple songs, get our interview going with Casey Pluto, and I think one song from the performance yesterday. So, yeah, this has been the Vanguard show. This will be my last break. So have a good one, y'all, on Radio K, Real College Radio.

toy. The wrist on that boy, rock star like Pink Floyd. 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Ran off on the plug too like True Goy. Imagine me do boy, you could never do what I do boy. Still ducking shit that I did boy. In Paris for a hit boy. These ain't the same type of hits boy. Can get litter than lit boy. You don't take these type of risks boy. Cause this boy been throwing that D like rich boy. You miss boy. Your numbers don't add up on the blue. That was 10 years ago. If you know, you know.

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You just heard Man of the Year by Schoolboy Q, If You Know, You Know by Pusha T, and Grimm by Wiki. This is going to be the last set of my break today. We're going to move it on, or the last break of my set today, excuse me. Moving on to, we just had Casey Pluto in for Vanguard yesterday. He did an interview in one song. He's a Grammy-winning artist, I believe, so... yeah, we're about to play the song he performed here in the interview. That'll be the rest of the time today. Also like to give an apology to DJ Cicada. I totally missed the Ghostface Killah request, so apologies. I know that wasn't very Guap City of me, so sorry. But we're going to give it up for Casey Pluto. That's what we're about to play. Yeah, hope you enjoy. This has been the Vanguard Specialty Show on Radio K, Real College Radio.

0: to be walking the streets. Cut to be walking the streets. Hey, everything how I seen it. Still do not read through a script. My documentary a gift. It's hard to
1: know what it is.
0: You don't get it. It sound like a myth. Come on.

0: as I could say.
1: It is October 9th, 2026, and today I'm very, very excited to say I have here with me Grammy-winning Kenyan artist KC, fresh off a two-song performance. How you feel?
2: Yes, sir, I'm here, man. That just woke me up. You know, I came really tired. I was up all night last night. You got a chance to be with me at this space.
1: Yeah.
2: But we're here, and I'm excited to be here and talk to you, bro.
1: Mm-hmm. I'm very, very excited to have you here, man. What songs did you perform for us today?
2: Love and Hate, which is from my album of the Self-Esteem. So people that know that, they know that. I think it's one of my favorites to perform at times because you can get to see, like, my actual vocal range without... Like, if you don't know yet, and the new song is called Drifting Away. It's one of the new songs that's part of the project, the album that I'm currently working on. And that should be coming soon. You know what I mean?
1: Very excited. Yes, radio.
2: Yes, sir. Radio.
1: Yes, let's talk about it, man. My uncle's radio.
2: It's amazing because we're at Radio K, and it's like, you know, Radio K, I just missed the AC, you know what I mean?
1: Yes, yeah.
2: KC to make it the whole thing, you know?
1: Yep.
2: You know, the funny thing is, like, my Apple Music is like, it just says AC right now.
1: Oh, yeah.
2: Funny thing is, it's like, you guys probably took the K from me.
1: We might have. We'll get it back.
2: I need that K back.
1: We'll get back to you, man. Okay, well, I just want to say, you gave me a core memory, man. You brought me on stage at one of your local shows at 7th Street in December 2024. My mom was there, you know. You're playing Shout out to moms. You're playing My Jeans, you know. I was going bar for bar. You gave me the mic, bro. I think me and my mom talk about it all the time. She raves about you all the time, man. Wanted to thank you for that. And, like, you know, talking about local shows, you got a show coming up this Sunday, right?
2: Yes, sir.
1: October 11th.
2: Yes, sir.
1: Very exciting. Let's talk about that, man. What are you...
2: Well, yeah, I definitely noticed you as soon as I saw you. I'm like, oh, I remember you. Like, you know what I mean? It was the exact moment, the show, and just to see you doing your thing, because I didn't know you were doing this at the time. Mm-hmm. So it's everything, like, we kind of spoke about it, like, slightly, where it's like, you don't ever know how things can come full circle.
1: Mm-hmm.
2: You know, just keep doing what you do. And that we're here, we're doing this interview, and it's not just you coming. Like, now I'm on your stage, right? So thank you for having me on your stage. So
1: of course, man.
2: It works like that.
1: Exactly.
2: But I forgot the second part of what you asked me.
1: Yeah, so speaking of local shows, you know, you've...
2: Oh, yeah, my fault, bro.
1: Well, you're
2: obviously
1: good, bro.
2: We're here, like, to kind of promote that in a way, too, because Wavefest is a big thing that happens in the city, and I'm glad I could be a part of it. We know the owner and for a while, just, like, as the homie, too, and I'm proud of everybody that's just, like, continuing to push Minnesota in general, mm-hmm. where it's not, like... Like, there's so many artists on that flyer that you, like, unless you know, you know. Like, you know, and all these people are working very hard. So it's like, to even headline it, it feels amazing because we came from a long way to even be a headliner in the city.
1: Mm-hmm.
2: So we were always just opening up for people.
1: Mm-hmm.
2: So for that to happen, it means a lot to me. So no matter what stage it is or what festival, so I appreciate it. You know, I'm ready for it.
1: Of course, we're very excited. Your set time's at 10 p.m., you know.
2: Yes, sir. We at that night show, man.
1: Yes, that it's night lit. Show. But, yeah, what type of energy are you bringing there, you know? Any new stuff? You know, we heard a new song today.
2: Yeah, I'll try to not perform too many new songs because I want to cover, like, songs that people know or might not know just because we're in Minnesota. And, like, I have a surprise after where I have a pop-up going on. That's what you saw us setting up, where I'll get to play new music and I'll get to, like, show clothes and, like, just more of an experience, kind of like the first activation of the project, which is me doing it with my team and designers and thrift store people that I love and that I love going to. And just, like, it's like a vintage drop. But everybody's super welcome. Like, if the code, you can figure it out, bro. Hit Anthony or something, hit the Weird Future page, and you gonna figure out the code, and everything gonna be lit.
1: Yeah, let's do it, man. No, that's amazing. Great news.
2: Exactly.
1: We'll be there.
2: Thank you, man.
1: Yes. You told me you were, you know, picking up some screen prints. Was it for that?
2: Exactly for that.
1: So dope.
2: Yeah, we were trying to just squeeze everything at once. Like, you know, these couple of days are very busy.
1: Yeah.
2: So, just trying to make everything perfect for Sunday.
1: Yeah, for sure. Yeah. Exactly, man.
2: Yeah.
1: You know, being on, you know, congratulations, first of all, on getting signed to
2: Thank you so much, bro.
1: Very, very cool. You're on tour with Rocky and, you know, doing that from and going to Rolling Loud and doing, you know, like the home shows. Like, what's the difference for you from the bigger stages to the, like the smaller ones here? You know, do you bring the, do you treat it the same, a little different energy or what? How do you go about that?
2: Well, the first difference is like the time you get to perform. So it's like being at home, I know I can headline it. Well, not just at home, or like if I'm doing my own tour or my own show, I'm able to like be on stage for 30 to 45 minutes versus being on stage for 10 minutes or 12 minutes or 15 minutes max. So those shows, like the Rolling Louds, like getting a chance to do that was all like a great experience. Just to see what a festival is like on that big scope of, like, you know, in the industry, and just be like with the big artists. Obviously we have a Travis Scott headliner, like a Playwork Hardy or those type of things.
1: Yeah,
2: it's very different because I think Rolling Louds are like based off just like Rage, like a lot of them, like raging and just like high energy, everybody mosh pitting. But I will bring some of that energy there for sure, but I definitely want to slow it down a bit where you can hear songs like My Fault, like Love and Hate or The Sun. I mean, people still mosh to The Sun at times, but listening to those kind of songs live, like Hold You Up and just like connecting with the fans and people that actually care about those songs that they can listen
1: for
2: to
1: sure
2: at home or whatever, you
1: know? Yeah, that's so exciting that you're doing that too.
2: Yes, sir.
1: Very, we're all very excited to see it on Sunday. But yeah, moving on from that, you have your, you have Kenyan roots. Like, tell us about that. You know, how has it influenced you? You know, you have songs such as Higher, you know, well, that's my favorite song. You know, how has, being Kenyan shaped your music, your fashion, all of that?
2: I think a lot of it, you know what I'm saying? Like, I speak, besides English, I speak two other languages. So that helps me with my, just like, I don't know. It helps me with like just thinking more on other things. It's like, I think learning languages is something difficult. So I grew up in that, and it's kind of easy for me to understand different things. So I think it opened my ears and my eyes.
1: For sure.
2: You know what I'm saying? Like, to just know more. Like, for example, even when you were playing the Hindi stuff, you're from India, so it's like to know that kind of sound and be like, oh, this is interesting, or like just even like care to listen to it is important.
1: Yeah, for sure.
2: Just like expanding your palate.
1: Exactly.
2: That's what being from Kenya did for me.
1: For sure. No,
2: that's
1: I,
2: what I could say in a shorter form.
1: Yeah, no, I totally agree with that. You know, I always try to put, like you said, a song I showed you of mine, you know, the ethnic values in there.
2: Absolutely.
1: And, you know, I see it in your, in, you know, your tone of voice. I hear it in your instrumentals. And whether, even if it's not in the instrumental, you know, there's always, you know, it's in your melodies. There's, your roots are always there for sure.
2: Absolutely, bro.
1: It's, yeah, like you said, it makes you, gives you that unique factor versus, you know, artists that grew up in a Western, complete Western world, for sure. But yeah, and you know, kind of talking about all of that, I'm very, very lucky and proud to say that I did get to hear a little more of my uncle's radio, right?
2: Yeah.
1: Yeah, so let's talk about that, man. You know, you have some, I heard some samples in there, you know, very cool sample work, like all of that. Do you want to talk about that at all?
2: Yeah, well, I think what I can say about it is, like you said, it's very roots-based. Like, it's just diving back to the roots, and I think...
1: For sure.
2: You don't have to be not from America to kind of get that. It's just, like, going back to, I think the meaning of what Uncle's Radio is like, going back to, like, the first person that kind of put you onto something, like, whether it's music, painting, or something like that. So I went as deep as, like, my uncle. Well, I remember, that's my uncle in Kenya. Excuse me, but like he used to pick us up and play music in the car and the radio. That's what I'm saying, like it goes back to that. And like just hearing those different like reggae songs or like Lingala music, which is it's like very like, if you ever see me do the On the Radar with the Assigned Questions Motorist,
3: yeah, yeah,
2: it's like that kind of sound.
3: Mm-hmm.
2: So actually, to talk about Assigned Questions Motorist, he's the one that kind of inspired that, because we did that song.
3: Okay.
2: And once I did that song, I was just like, yo, what if I try to make me more music like this?
3: For sure.
2: And make the whole thing a theme of like my roots or what this song reminded me of. Cause
3: yes,
2: when he made that beat, and I was super surprised, but he's from Ireland, so maybe his mm-hmm. Irish roots gave him that energy yeah. to be able to do that.
3: For sure.
2: Where it's like, you know, it's a lot of different places where you can just grab different things where you might be actually similar from where you're from and what I'm from, you know what I'm saying? That's
3: exactly.
2: how we can kind of relate in different ways. But it's all about being where you're rooted from, man.
3: Like,
2: exactly. Kanye from Chicago, Rocky from New York, he's always representing New York.
3: Yeah.
2: Kanye's always preaching about Chicago or whoever it is. It's like the same thing if we're from Minnesota, it's just like preaching about Minnesota too. I
3: yeah.
2: think that's the whole thing about even me being back home and spending more time here
3: mm-hmm.
2: Rather than just coming home for like 3 days and leaving right away, you know. So I think it's all about just getting that influence from my album.
3: 100%, 100%. Yeah. Completely agree, man. Very excited to learn that you will be also, you know, spending more time here in Minneapolis. That's,
2: yeah.
3: It's exciting.
2: I'm in the cut though, man. You gotta find me.
3: Yeah, no, for sure. All right, well, let's talk about your, you know, earlier from your career, man, from being in New York to Wyoming working on Donda, which you won a Grammy for. Congratulations, man.
2: Thank you.
3: That's amazing. But you know what's came from that whole experience, you know, being part of Donda, being part of all these, you know, big projects that you know, the Lil Wayne stuff, the all of that.
2: I'm gonna try to give a different answer, because you know this is a question that comes up a lot in interviews. So I think
3: mm-hmm.
2: now I'll probably say work ethic. For it's sure. not something that, I mean, I've always had it, but you'll see somebody like Kanye working on some shit or like, and it's different. That mm-hmm. work ethic is like almost delusional.
3: Yeah.
2: And but it's really it really explains why someone is where they are in life. You know what I'm saying?
3: Exactly.
2: So it's like, I mean, some people don't get it. If you always kept talking about Steve Jobs or Walt Disney's and all these people in the world, but you look at like their work ethic and everything, it's like, you know.
3: Yeah.
2: So work ethic and collaboration. I always say collaboration, but I think people should know that it's important to work together than by yourself.
3: Mm-hmm.
2: And you have to learn how to work with people.
3: Yeah, for
2: it's
3: sure.
2: It's not like just, you know what I mean? It takes a lot
3: for sure.
2: of like killing your ego.
3: Yeah, no, totally.
2: So, yeah.
3: Thank you for that. Mm-hmm. Yeah, your melodies are also, you know, that's my favorite part about you, Casey. Your melodies,
2: bro.
3: Man. And I feel like that's what a lot of, you know, other people that I've heard say about you and like rave about you. How did that come? Did it kind of come naturally? Do you kind of, like, you're in the studio and it just comes to you, or like were you practicing as a kid? Like, let's talk about that. You're singing.
2: I don't think I'm the best singer or anything like that. I just it just come from God, bro. You know what I'm saying? So it's like, it's not nothing I'm like, oh, I'm training every day about like, oh, I need to go get my vocal lessons.
3: Mm-hmm.
2: All I probably ever did was choir in school because it was an easy credit.
3: Yeah.
2: And I'm like, oh, I just have to sing and do stuff. I'll pass this. I would say I always got an A in that, but
3: mm-hmm.
2: just taking it further would have to be up to me, like, you know.
3: For sure.
2: I want to learn more instruments and different things of that nature, so
3: yeah.
2: I can know actually how to play and sing and, you know, mm-hmm. really go Prince level, you know what
3: yeah.
2: I'm saying? So,
3: yeah.
2: Yeah.
3: Yeah, no, that's amazing. Being, like, you know, one of the only singers on, like, AUG right now, it's very cool that you know, it sets you apart for sure.
2: No, I think that's really dope. Shout out to Rocky for that, you know what I'm saying? Maybe
3: shout
2: that, I didn't know if it fit the whole study, but it does in a way.
3: It
2: you
3: does.
2: Know what I'm so
3: 100%.
2: It's
3: dude.
2: Like Frank when he was with Odd Future.
3: Yeah,
2: like,
3: no, exactly.
2: So
3: yeah.
2: You gotta take it to that level.
3: Exactly, you know. Being on that tour, how was the audience reception and like, you know, to your songs?
2: It's tough, you know what I mean? Because people are, like, when you're opening up for people, like, they're there for A$AP Rocky or they're there for whoever that you're opening up for, you know?
3: Mm-hmm.
2: So you have to learn how to gain the crowd, especially if they don't know. I mean, some people do know you, but I don't. I still feel like a artist that needs to, like, break through yet. Like, you know, some people might look at me and be like, oh, what do you mean? But, yeah, like, I have goals and where I'm trying to reach, and I'm not there yet. So those, it's really just working the crowd every night. And I was going first as an opener, and then another performer go, and another person goes, another one goes. So it's like, especially going first, somebody might be getting their popcorn. You know what I'm saying? So it's like, oh, yo, who is that? Like, so I come in there like, okay, like try to come in there, like turn it up.
3: Yeah.
2: But it's just learning the crowd every night. Not every show is gonna be the same.
3: For sure. Exactly. Yeah. So yeah, no, back two, three years ago, I got a KC hat, you know, it was Balenciaga, it had some stuff written on it. But if you zoom in on the picture here of the hat, it says NBSS, never been so sure. Let's talk, do you want to talk about that at all? You know, what does that mean? Is there any updates on it? Future stuff?
2: Man, that's like an album that's nearly done too.
3: Oh yeah?
2: It just wasn't, the right time. I guess I'm not sure.
3: For sure.
2: It's about being sure completely about what that album is supposed to be like, and at the time I was signed to Columbia, so it was hard to, like, you know, I spent a lot of money making the album, and then when it was time to put it out, it wasn't like nobody was pushing for it to come out, you know what I'm saying? So but a lot of NBSS has been partially even implemented in the new album. New the radio one, where I feel like, yeah, maybe I could have went NBSS right away, but let me just focus on this, because I really want to bring it back to the roots, then go to, like, something like that, you know?
3: For sure.
2: If I keep that title, but I think it's just a way of living at this point, because that had said Free KC, NBSS, it was just me scribbling on doing those, but kind of just to say, like, F designer stuff, pieces, let's rip stuff apart, reconstruct it, and just sign it. It's like a freedom from my label thing that I was going through.
3: Yeah.
2: And to get the album out.
3: Yes. Well, Free Casey, now it's backwards. Casey Free.
2: Come on, man. Yes, sir. Praise God.
3: Praise God. All right. Yeah, so back in the day, you know, I watched your Rolling Loud interview, you know. I saw you had a big KC chain on. You know, what happened to that, man?
2: Oh, talking about Rolling Loud when they give you the chain?
3: Yeah, you had a big, like, case. It's a K and then C on it. I don't know if you...
2: Is that the Rolling Loud chain, or are you saying the chain I had?
3: It was a chain you had. I don't know if Rolling Loud gave it to you.
2: No, Rolling Loud gives you a chain.
3: Oh, really?
2: A big-ass chain that you wear.
3: Yeah, that's probably what,
2: like,
3: it was.
2: Because it's like, if it's your first time on Rolling Loud. You talking about the... You watched the Rolling Loud
3: scene? Yes, yes.
2: Yeah, so they give you a big chain. That shit fake. But it's a more of, like... Like, first time they're Rolling Loud, here's a gift. And for them to even print it out, and, like, they know whose first time it is at Rolling Loud. And it's, what is it, like, 50 artists performing or something like that? So I think it's still dope. A shout out to Rolling Loud and everything they do, you know what I'm saying? Showing love to those first timers that go on the stage and, you know, rock out. It's an experience. So every artist kind of wants to make it on that stage.
3: Yeah.
2: So shout out to them.
3: Shout out. So lit.
2: Yeah.
3: But yeah, let's talk about, you know, you and A$AP Rocky dropped a song, Pray for the Gang. You know, how did that come through? Were you guys in the studio together? You sent him a verse. How was that?
2: Yeah, we were actually in the studio together for that one. I was it's a house he used to have. Went over there because we were working on some of his album. Well, working on Don't Be Dumb at the time, and we did Pray for the Gang, and he actually really helped on that song. I was super nervous because that was my first time recording in front of him, and his girlfriend actually had to, Rihanna was there too, and it was just like, I don't want to mess up. So it was like nerve wracking, but he helped me through it, just with the lyrics and certain different things and what kind of vision he was envisioning for the song. And yeah, I didn't even know he was going to drop it till he dropped it.
3: Oh wow. That's so
2: dope.
3: Well,
2: like, no, I knew, like, a few days before. Yeah, not like he just surprised he dropped it. But, yeah, I knew a few days before, and it was just exciting. And him to include me as a feature was amazing because, you know what I mean, some people don't ever get featured on stuff. And Just take the voice or whatever.
3: Yeah, no, that's so dope. I love your part. You know, you got the intro there. You got, I love that song.
2: Thank you so much, man.
3: Of course, man. But yeah, you know, kind of on some Nardwar shit. What is, why should I fear tomorrow? Does that kind of ring a bell?
2: That's really good. That's good, bro.
3: Thank you.
2: That's the first song I ever wrote.
3: Wow.
2: Right. That is some Nardwar shit. Good job.
3: Thank you.
2: That's the first song I ever wrote. I was just scared. I was in Kenya or something like that. I think I was like, I probably was like, I don't know. Maybe I was like 10, 11, something like that. And I was just like scared to go to sleep or something like that.
3: Oh, yeah?
2: And, you know, I told my mom, like, oh, okay, you know what I mean? Like, you run to your mom about stuff like that. So did that.
3: Mm-hmm.
2: But then at this time, I was writing stuff down, and I remember writing the song down. And yeah, that's crazy. I remember that. That was good.
3: Thank you. Yeah, of course, man. I think I saw that on the KTO interview that the kids take over.
2: Oh, that's fire. Shout out our son, man.
3: Yeah, shout out to him.
2: No,
3: that's so dope. But yeah, just kind of, you know, wrapping up here, was there anything else you wanted to kind of sign off with, you know, any future stuff that you have coming up?
2: Come to the pop-up Sunday. Come to the show first.
3: Yes.
2: Then come to the pop-up. And yes, you'll see what else is coming up. Because other than that, radio, yeah, you know what I'm saying? And music's coming soon. And
3: yes,
2: it takes a lot behind the scenes to even try to get it to you guys and different things, you know what I'm saying? So, and if you do art, if you do music, if you paint, if you do whatever, keep going, you know what I'm saying? Don't stop.
3: For sure.
2: Unless you just want to work at McDonald's, brother. But shout out to McDonald's workers, because I didn't want to say it like that, because we still pull up at McDonald's, man.
3: Yes, sir. We're just at this taco spot.
2: Come on now, shout out to, shit, I might go there after this.
3: We might pull up. All right, thank you so much, man.
2: Thank
3: it's
2: you,
3: a
2: brother.
3: Full circle moment having you here.
2: This
3: I really appreciate you. You've always been so...
2: I like
3: so
2: interviews like this a lot. This is natural.
3: Yeah.
2: Can't really be made up, bro. So
3: exactly.
2: Shout out to God for putting it together for us.
3: Shout out to God. Thank you.
2: And thank you to my team. It's lit.
3: Thank you.
2: Everyone. Yes.
4: It's lit, man.
3: All right.
4: Yes, sir. Thank
3: Sweet.
4: You.
3: Signing
4: like
3: off.
4: That, man.
2: Yo, what up? It's Casey. 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

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You just heard Masa with London Slag Party High. Before that, you heard Cosmo P with The Real Disappearance of Hatsune Miku. Before that was Satsakura UK with Our 16-Bit Wars. And we started that set with Utsu P and Fools Are Attracted to Anomaly. These are some of my favorites, some heavy hitters for me. That Cosmo P song is kind of a sequel to arguably his most famous song, which is called The Disappearance of Hatsune Miku. Both songs are sort of like meta commentaries on like the state of the Vocaloid community as a whole. I believe The Real Disappearance of Hatsune Miku was released, I want to say like 2015 or so. So quite a bit after that first song that got really popular from him. And it's sort of in that time, the Vocaloid community is interesting because it's such a recent, I guess, genre. By most standards, you know, it only became prominent around like the late 2000s. And so really it's quite new and people are getting to see it evolve in real time with everything about it, like being documented on the internet. And so, I think the message of that song is like not super clear, but it seems to be just kind of talking about the ways that it's changed and also the ways that, Vocaloid music is so different than like other types of music because there are no like human singers, you know. It's like these sort of personas that that eclipse the humans behind the music. Anyway, yeah, coming up next, oh yeah, I'm DJ Esper, by the way, and you're listening to Radio 39, which is a Vocaloid and Utaoloid radio show. And coming up next is going to be one of my favorite Vocaloid producers, Shina Mota. I've played him quite a bit in past weeks, but this is a song from him that I think is pretty underrated compared to his bigger songs. This is Sora no Sakana here on Radio K, Real College Radio.

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You just heard Maratu with Brain Revolution Girl. Before that was Mushi P with Color and Electricity. Before that was Satsuki with Mesmerizer. And we started that set off with Shinamota and Sorana Sakana. I really like that Shinamota and Mushi P are both producers who incorporate quite a bit of like sound collage elements into their music. Like in Color and Electricity, there's that kind of repeated clown honking sound that is like, I don't know, it just comes out of left field and it's like unexpected and I like it a lot. Mesmerizer is, I think it at some point or might still hold the record for like the most viewed Vocaloid song. I think sometime this year it surpassed Young Girl A by Shinamota for like the most viewed. And it has both Hatsune Miku and Kasane Teto on it. Teto, if you're not like a Vocaloid head, is not a Vocaloid. She's an Utauloid, which is another vocal synth software, but it's free. Like, it's a freeware. I think there's, like, a popular open source, I don't know, configuration for it as well. But, yeah, I've seen a lot more, like, Teto has been really popular, I would say, throughout the past, like, year or two. Along with Utau in general, is kind of picking up in popularity, where it used to be very much dominated by just sort of, you know, just the main Vocaloids, but I've seen a lot more usage of Teto and also of Defoco and Adachi Ray, which are really interesting. And I like, they've kind of got usually like a sharper sound to them, which, I don't know. I think it can be harder to tune that, but it sounds really interesting when it is tuned, you know, nicely. Yeah, I think it's cool that like Teto is reaching new heights in terms of the popularity of using that software, because I remember in like the early to mid 2010s, the sort of joke was that like nobody liked Teto, like she was trying to become a full-fledged Vocaloid and nobody used her. But anyway, yeah, coming up next is going to be a set of, I would say, mostly like poppy, feel good electronic music. These are all pretty much like some classic songs. They've been in like Project Diva and stuff like that. So starting off is going to be UU with Clover Club here on Radio K, Real College Radio.

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Scratch, scratch. 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

Radio K, Real College Radio. You just heard Deco 27 with Hibana. Before that was Camellia with Systematic Love. Before that you heard Hachi OGP with Kimagure Mercy. And we started that set off with Yu and Clover Club. Pretty upbeat, danceable set right there. I was listening to Systematic Love. I really like that song, but I do think that it's like maybe like a minute or like a minute and 30 seconds too long, you know? Like, it's a 5 minute song. It's quite repetitive. I think they could have cut like maybe one of the choruses and it would have been fine. But I don't know. I still enjoy that song quite a bit. And I think Vocaloid sounds quite good with like pretty much all forms of EDM on account of obviously the vocals being very like artificial sounding. And it was also just a huge thing in Vocaloid. I hear it less nowadays just because I also just think that it's not as big of a thing in general nowadays. But Vocaloid and EDM and like those kind of big songs that have big drops in them were such a big thing in like the early to mid 2010s. Even like when you listen to Kiku, and I don't necessarily, when I think of Kiku, I don't associate it with being super, super like EDM heavy, but a lot of his songs, especially like the less popular songs on some of his more popular albums, are like heavy EDM, and it's really interesting. Anyway, coming up next in this next set is gonna be some songs. I think all of these songs are from pretty early on, like they're pretty old, at least by Vocaloid standards. And by Vocaloid standards, old is like late 2000s, early 2010s, which is not that old in the grand scheme of things, but you know, it's a different timeline. Starting off is one of my favorite Vocapees, Otetsu with Carnival, and this is a Gumi song. We've been hearing a lot of Miku today, so here's a Gumi song here on Radio K, Real College Radio.

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Radio K, Real College Radio. You just heard 40 Meter P with Torinoko City. Before that was Hachi with Donut Hole. Before that was Kuwagata P with Flashback Sound. And we started that set with Otetsu and Carnival. A number of the songs that I've been playing today, including that Kuwagata P song, I discovered from this compilation CD that I got a couple of years ago at this point at this store called Book Off. I don't think we have them in Minnesota, but there are a couple stores in where I'm from in Southern California, and I think it's also a Japanese chain, but they sell like Japanese books and music and toys. And I kind of just, I happened to find this CD there that was called like Voca Rock or something. And it was a compilation of a number of like Vocaloid rock songs, as the name would suggest. But a lot of them were like songs that I hadn't heard and that don't seem to be super popular online. Recognizable names, but not necessarily like their biggest hits ever. And it's, I really like discovering music through compilation CDs specifically. I wish that particularly Vocaloid compilation CDs were like more accessible to buy in the United States, because import fees are kind of annoying to deal with. And also it's just fun to like go to a record store and buy a CD there. And I like never find Vocaloid ever. If anyone knows where to find Vocaloid CDs in the Twin Cities, do feel free to email. I'm also trying to like get more into Vocaloid that is like less, I would say like more experimental or expansive in terms of genre, because I do feel like a lot of the Vocaloid that I know is like pop and like pop rock, which is well and good, but I'm interested in like, I want more like noise rock Vocaloid, more like emo Vocaloid, if that exists. I know like two producers that do like kind of screamy stuff, but my friend, a store, recently recommended me this album of like Vocaloid shoegaze. So I'm going to check that out and probably put some of that, play some of that eventually, once I've listened. But anyway, enough of my yammering. I will get to the next set, starting off with, I think this one was also on one of the Voca Rock CDs. This is Yuyo Yuppe with Palette here on Radio K, Real College Radio.

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Radio K, Real College Radio. You just heard Kikuo with Mawaru. Before that, you heard Scop with Marionette Syndrome. Before that, you heard Reru Lily with Knife. And we started off with Yuya Yupe and Palette. I've talked before on this show about how much I love Kikuo. He's my favorite Vocaloid producer. And I'm just so consistently impressed with his ability to, like, synthesize all of these different parts that sound like they shouldn't work, and he uses a lot of, like, non-conventional song structures. Like, he's got some of the most, I would say, in terms of at least, like, well-known Vocaloid producers, he's got some of the most, like, interesting, like, structures of songs. Like, he does very interesting things with, not only the length of the song, but also the way that, like, the choruses are arranged. Some of his songs just completely lack choruses entirely, which is always, like, I don't know, it's fun. It's fun, and I think that he really fully utilizes the potential that Vocaloid as, like, an instrument contains, rather than just using it as, like, a substitute for a voice, which, as I've said before, is something that I really appreciate when a Vocaloid producer does that. What else? I had something else I was going to say, but I'm kind of blanking now, so I'll just introduce the next set. Coming up next is one of the most, like, all-time classic Vocaloid producers, and I say that so much, and I talk about this is, like, a classic, this is one of my favorites all the time, but it is just because I have a lot of love in my heart for a lot of these songs. So with that being said, this is Wawaka and World's End Dance Hall here on Radio K, Real College Radio.

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You just heard Kairiki Bear with People Allergy. Before that, you heard Tea Pocket with 1925. Before that, you heard Ago Aniki with Saru Demo Wakaru. And we started that set off with Wawaka and World's End Dance Hall. World's End Dance Hall was one of the first Vocaloid songs that I just like absolutely fell in love with. When I was getting into Vocaloid music, when I was pretty young, I would say. I was a kid when I started listening to Vocaloid. I have a real fondness for Vocaloid duets, Miku and Luca duets especially. I just think their voices complement each other very nicely. And Wawaka is just kind of like one of the greatest Vocaloid producers ever. That album that it's off of, Unhappy Refrain, I think is pretty critically acclaimed as well. Became so sort of after his passing. Also, I love that Kairiki Bear track. That one uses the Vocaloid Flower, who has a very like interesting, very androgynous like vocal range in terms of where like her voice bank it sort of sits. And I really like it. I like that it's sort of deeper. A lot of Vocaloid tends to pitch way up to the higher end. You have probably noticed if you've been listening at all. And I don't know, it's nice to have a break and hear some Vocaloid that is in a little bit of a lower register. I think that's also one of the things that I've heard from non-Vocaloid fans that puts people off of Vocaloid, is they're like, oh, it's just so high-pitched. And I'm like, yeah, I kind of hear it, but Flower is a nice exception to that rule. This is probably going to be my last break. I had a couple of listener requests. One of them I don't think we have currently, but I will work on possibly being able to play that next week. And the other one was, this isn't a Vocaloid song, but the listener said that it reminded them of some other song that was being played. So we are going to hear right now Brian Eno and The Big Ship. After that, maybe like one or two more songs, Vocaloid songs. And then I will hand it over to the next DJ. So stay tuned for that here on Radio K, Real College Radio.

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How are we doing this fine Saturday evening? You just heard John Prine with Angel from Montgomery. Coming right before that, Jim Croce with Bad Bad Leroy Brown. Coming before that, Montreux with Rock the Nation. And right at the top of the set, Roxy Music with Remake Remodel. It was really funny, actually, that Radio 3-9 ended up playing a Brian Eno song before they checked out. I was thinking, I was like, wow, that's very ironic. I wanted to open on this Roxy Music album opener, and they're playing some Brian Eno, who was a member of Roxy Music, which is very cool. Yeah, shout out The Big Ship as well. That's a great song. But yeah. Ooh. A lot of things to say, I guess, this break. Happy birthday, John Prine. Yes, yes, yes. John Prine, born October 10th. I hope I wasn't lied to on Instagram. Thank goodness. Ooh, I wasn't lied to. But yeah, passed away in 2020, but today would be his, oh, I don't want to do math, 80th? 80th birthday. Yes. Yes. Happy birthday. Happy birthday, John Prine. Happy, happy birthday. Angel from Montgomery, his self-titled album as a whole. Great, great record. Illegal Smile, Spanish Pipe Dream. Sam Stone. Ooh. Your Flag Decal Won't Get You Into Heaven Anymore. Yes. Yes. And obviously, his eternal, much-beloved classic, Angel from Montgomery. What a fantastic song. I love that one. So Goldarn much. Montreux, I think I've gotten a request for Montreux before, but I've just never been able to like find a compilation or anything with a Montreux song on it. But I did this time. I did this time. No one requested it. But if you have a request of your own, you can head on over to radiok.org and hit the blue request a song link to get a request right to me, or dial the 612 area code right below it as well. And also Jim Croce, Bad Bad Leroy Brown, another 70s classic that I somehow haven't played yet, but I did today. I did today. Today is a lovely day for that 70s radio. I'm your host, DJ Barnyard. I haven't said that yet. I haven't said that at all yet, but it's good to be in the booth. I'm officially a year older. I had my birthday on Tuesday. I don't really have any plans for the music tonight, you know, but I don't have any plans for specific songs I want to play in relation to my birthday. But yeah, it's a good night. It's a great night, I'd say. A lot of fun to be had in this booth. We just had Pledge, and it was awesome. Thank you to everyone who donated. You help keep the lights on. You help keep things running. Thank you, thank you, thank you so much. It's awesome. Shout out. Thank you. But yeah, that's all I want to say, I guess, for the last set of things I played. What do I want to say for this future set? Oh, well, it was interesting because a particular artist this week released a live album where they were performing live from the famous Carnegie Hall venue, which follows in the footsteps of a lot of other artists before them. And it got me thinking, hey, a lot of 70s artists have definitely performed at this venue. What can I play? Who can I play that has performed at Carnegie Hall? And obviously, I think Bob Dylan's the big one because I think he played twice, like very quickly too. But I don't want to play Bob Dylan. So we got some other things in mind. And there was definitely some very interesting ones. I never knew Chicago performed there. But yeah, they were one of the very first rock bands to perform at Carnegie Hall, which is super cool. I don't have Chicago lined up. I have other bands lined up. You'll know them when you hear them. But this is going to be a bit of a longer one. There's a lot more balladist songs. And maybe next break, we can have a little discussion about this artist that released their live Carnegie Hall record and how that relates to, you know, these artists that came before them and they played at Carnegie Hall. I think that could be a fun discussion to have on air. I say discussion like it's a back and forth, but it's just me. But you'll hear me rambling into the mic about it, and maybe I'll make some profound claim at some point eventually. But yeah, let's jump into the music. Interesting. This is an interesting one. Another rock band, but without their very famous frontman played at Carnegie Hall. That's right, it's The Doors, but specifically without Jim Morrison. So we have some other Voices era material coming your way. This is In the Eye of the Sun right here on That 70s Radio on Radio K, real old college radio.

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Radio K, Real College Radio. You just heard Laura Nero with New York Tendaberry. Coming right before that, Bill Withers with Let Us Love, live at Carnegie Hall. Coming before that, Neil Young with Southern Man. And right at the top of the set, The Doors with In the Eye of the Sun. You're tuned into that 70s radio. We just had a bit of a Carnegie Hall set because Cameron Winter just released his little Live at Carnegie Hall thing, so I thought it would be kind of cool to see some other artists that played live at Carnegie Hall, and maybe not like their actual live performances, but you know, where they were around the time of it, maybe some of the songs they performed, but yeah, New York Tendaberry, Elm I want to talk about in particular. It's a little early for that 70s radio, technically. I believe when was its release date? I know it was 1969, but I'm trying to think about how early it was in 1969. September 24th, so pretty, a little close to the 70s, but I mean, it's not as far back as Eli and the 13th Confession, but yeah, New York Tendaberry, very quickly became one of my favorite albums after I heard it in full. It's such a great record. So, so beautiful. Laura Nero is a fantastic songwriter. The way she plays with dynamics throughout the whole record is great. How she can have these really sparse piano pieces like the closing track we just heard, and then these big kind of boisterous songs like Save the Country, Mercy on Broadway. Just, oh, very, very good record. I love it a lot. I don't think there's anything negative I can particularly say about it. I think it's got a bit of a critical reappraisal in recent years, just with I think Pitchfork gave it a 10 a few months back. If Pitchfork scores mean anything to you in the year of our Lord 2026, but if it does, you know. And Cameron Winter's Live at Carnegie Hall, I haven't heard it in full myself yet. I've heard a couple of tracks off of it, a bit of bits and pieces, but I think it's pretty good. I think you could definitely, there's very much an artistic through line, I think, with him and these other artists. It's kind of like this idea of like star making in the moment. It feels like he isn't trying to make it like as much of a Bob Dylan kind of at Carnegie Hall, or like Laura Nero at Carnegie Hall, these big moments where it's these stars at the height of their career and like it's super serious and super artistic. I feel like he's kind of going for more with like a Stop Making Sense kind of thing, just the fact that he's made like a concert film out of it. I don't know. I feel like it's hard to take something like that seriously, like in the same way that maybe people did in the 70s, just in the modern era. Like, I don't know, artists, like, I feel like the relationship between artist and fan is definitely very different now, so I don't think there's as much of a big, like, I don't know, I for lack of a better word, as much of a big glazing thing with Cameron Winter. I mean, obviously fans are excited for it, but, like, I don't know, I don't think people are, like, going up to bat and being like, this is the greatest artist of our time doing something major here. I think a lot of people are just kind of like, it's cool. It's very cool that he's like gets to have this opportunity, especially as an artist so young. He's going to do so many more great things. So it's very interesting, to say the least. What do we have coming up? In the spirit of that Live at Carnegie Hall record, with very piano-driven rock, I was thinking about some of my favorite piano rock. And I played Elton John last week. I played a major classic last week. I played Tiny Dancer. And I was like, you know, why don't I hop over to the other side of the pond and play someone that I've loved since like sixth grade? And that's some Billy Joel. And why don't I play his big thing? His big like piano moment where he just goes crazy. He does all these cool things. And it's not exclusively piano. It's very much a full band kind of thing. I mean, Tiny Dancer is too, with a bit of an orchestra. But this is easily one of my favorite Billy Joel songs. It's a bit of a rock opera in less than 8 minutes. It's Scenes from an Italian Restaurant. It's not long enough for a long song, so I can't give it its own set, unfortunately. But I've loved this song since I like first heard The Stranger. It's if you're somehow not familiar with it, ladies and gentlemen, tap in. I'm not sure how big of a hit it was at the time, but I can't imagine it's like, you know, small potatoes. It's a great song. I love this one a lot, and I'm super happy to play it. Yeah, Billy Joel, Scenes from an Italian Restaurant, right here on Radio K. On that 70s radio, on Radio K. Real old college radio.

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Radio K, real old college radio. You just heard Aretha Franklin with Spirit in the Dark. Coming right before that, Crosby, Stills, Nash & Young with Teach Your Children. Right before that, Faces with Ooh La La. And right at the top of the set, Billy Joel with Scenes from an Italian Restaurant. That Faces was a request. Shout out, Dad. I'm glad I could play that one for you. I love that song a lot. It's very beautiful, very pretty. I don't know. I feel like I do like the lyrics with like the whole theme of getting older. I think it's a fun song to play. Is that why he requested it? Because I'm getting older. Because I had my birthday. Oh, pops. Oh, Dad. Thank you though. Thank you. And also, Teach Your Children. That was another request. I like that one a lot too. It's also very pretty. Spirit in the Dark, sampled by a particular early 2000s hip-hop artist for one of their songs, but they had the Aretha Franklin threw in the stipulation that the song has to be clean, so rather than rewriting the song completely, they censored it. But they censored it in the worst way, where, like, I mean, it would have been worse if it was just bleeps, obviously, but they did the thing where they just reverse the swear word, so it sticks out as really, really obvious in there. But, you know, it is what it is. It is what it is. If you want to use the sample, you gotta abide by the rules. You're tuned into That 70s Radio. We're kind of we're a little past the midway point now of the night. 6:07 by the time you're probably hearing me say that. But what do we have on the way? There was a bunch of records I pulled. I was just like looking around. I was perusing. I had some extra time. So I was like, why don't I just take some fun looking records and put them on. See if they're from the 70s and I'll put them on the turntable. I'll take a chance on some, see what they have. And there's one record that I pulled. And I'm not exaggerating when I say this. I'm looking at the jacket right now. It is the ugliest album cover I have ever seen. Not even from the 70s, like ever. I'm looking at it right now. This is bad. This is atrocious. Like, I feel a little mean saying that, but it's not good. It's really, really not good. If you have access to the internet right now, I implore you to maybe go to radiok.org and look at the playlist and to like see the album cover when I start playing it, or look up the LA Express and Tom Scott's Tomcat album cover. This is something. This is really something. I guess I could compare it to, like, with the way that they made the players look, like Cats 2019, you know, when they tried to remake the Cats movie, but rather than using practical effects, they used horrible CGI. Like, this is not great. I'm sorry. In spite of that, though, I'm hoping that the music is very good, I'm thinking it will be, for sure. It's looking like some interesting, like, maybe, like, jazz, rock kind of thing. So, you know, I think it'll be fun, at the very least. It'll be interesting to hear what the music that accompanies an album cover that looks like this is, for sure. It's gonna be very unique. Anyways, let's get on with it. This is Tom Scott and the LA Express. Dayway off of 1975's Tomcat, right here on That 70s Radio on Radio K, real old college radio.

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Real old college radio, that is. You just heard The Carpenters with Yesterday Once More. Coming before that, The Outlaws with Waterhole. Right before that, Humble Pie with Come On Everybody. And right at the top of the set, The LA Express and Tom Scott with Dayway. I was saying in the last break that I thought that was a, let's just say, particularly atrocious-looking album cover, and I was hoping that the music would out

song. And who else could it be but the mighty jazz legend, Alice Coltrane? Yes, sir. I don't think I've ever played Alice Coltrane on the show, but she's super good. She's very, very good. Shout out Journeys in Sachinanada with Pharoah Sanders. That's a very fun record as well. But yeah, I'm not going to be playing that. I won't, unfortunately. I may be playing this interesting collaboration I found. Her and, surprisingly, Carlos Santana, their album Illuminations from 1974. Yeah, Angel of Light. Was it Angel? Hold on, give me it. Angel of Air, Angel of Water. I think Angel of Light is on the backside. But, yeah, I think it's going to be a lot of fun, to say the least. Let's run it up. This is Alice Coltrane, Carlos Santana, with Angel of Air, Angel of Water, right here on That 70s Radio, on Radio K, real old college radio.

Radio K, real college radio. You just heard Carlos Santana and Alice Coltrane, Illuminations. Well, not Illuminations, a song, but Angel of Air, Angel of Air, Angel of Water. Yeah, very fun things there. Shout out Alice Coltrane, super great musician, one of a kind. And Carlos Santana as well. He did pretty good there too. A lot of fun guitar, little licks and things going on. So super duper cool. Much love. Shout out. What do we have coming up for the rest of the night? Oh, just a couple little ditties left. Just a couple of little things left to play. I'm thinking, ooh, what am I messing with? I'm thinking Pure Prairie League will be in there. I'm thinking we'll do some Emmylou Harris as well. Oh, almost fell out of the jacket. And why don't we get some Loggins and Messina and we were playing this last night. I was hanging out with some of my DJ pals. Shout out Big Country, High Road, and Root Beer. And DJ Root Beer wanted to hear some Paul and Linda McCartney Ram. So why don't I play a bit of Ram? I can ram on a little bit. yeah, we can do that. Sure. I think that's a good little good four set right there. That's going to be epic. It's going to be awesome. You're going to be hearing all this awesome music right here on where? Oh, why? Radio K. Real college. Oh, no. Oh, I gotta select the song. 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

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You just heard Paul, and I guess Linda McCartney. I don't think she's on that song. The McCartneys with Heart of the Country. Coming right before that, Loggins and Messina with Angry Eyes. Right before that, Emmylou Harris with Luxury Liner. And right at the top of the set, Pure Prairie League with Amy. Oh, you're tuned into that 70s radio. We got a little more time left. I'm going to play some good old music. I was talking earlier about Ram. Yeah, I was hanging out with DJ Big Country, DJ Root Beer, DJ High Road. We got to see this awesome punk show last night. Ran into some other people at the station. It was very funny. When they saw me, they said, "What are you doing here?" They, just like a more of a, you don't seem like you'd like this type of music thing. But it was very funny to run into them. It was cool to see everyone from the station all at one show. So if you're a DJ here and you were listening and you were at that show, shout out. But it was very fun. I had a good time there. What do we got coming up to end things off? I got two songs queued up. I think it'll be a good enough way to end off some of that 70s radio. Yeah, speaking of, I guess, seeing of DJ High Road, I got some classic roots reggae on the way. This is Toots and the Maytals, Funky Kingston, right here on that 70s radio, on Radio K, real old college radio.

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1: You just heard Chris Bell with You and Your Sister, and coming right before that was Toots and the Maytals with Funky Kingston. Bit of a two-song set, wrapping things up. Chris Bell, member of Big Star, but only for one album. He was only on number one record. But very impactful stuff. I mean, I think it's interesting just because this was like a 90s repress. So, you know, big alternative rock time. Big Star time, too. I guess everyone really liked Alex Chilton and his gang at that time. But I always like Alex Chilton and his gang. No matter what fad is coming or going, I'll always support the Big Star crew. But